All right, that'll be the Orchestral Suite, a bit of a go-out. Suite number 3, BBC Scottish Symphony Orchestra. And welcome, here we are. Well, it'll be a dolly day of that, there's no question. God rest her this morning. The rain is back and mild this morning, we're told, rather dull and damp with patchy outbreaks of rain, heaviest for northern counties. While sunny spells gradually breaking through, some well-scattered showers will occur. Locally heavy, we're talking about thundery as well later on. It's humid, that's, yeah. Temperatures about 23 degrees today, warmest further west in mostly light east to southeast breezes. So welcome.

0: voice. What a voice. Maria Callas Rossini's Non più maestra from Cinderella and the Philharmonia Orchestra. Well, the death of Dolly Parton has talk about reverberating around the world. She is and will remain, I suspect, the queen of country music, of that there's no question. But 6 decades, says the Irish Times, ruled country music with an outsized personality and wit that enshrined her as one of the 20th century's most cherished American regions. She was incredible. And I think it was the fact that she was so self-effacing. I really do. I think that had a huge impact, because she came from very little, a huge family of 12. She came from this huge family in the Smoky Mountains with nothing. And I think that is kind of engendered her to people, that she was related to people. She did a one-to-one. She was always able to do that. Didn't matter who she was with. She always knocked sport out of stuff as well. She was always... she always seemed to be in the very finest of form. But she was a bright spark. Bright spark. Front of the Irish Sun this morning, "We will always love you, Dolly. We'll always love you, Dolly," is the front of the Star. I think it's the Mirror as well. "Farewell to the Queen of Country, the Irish Independent." I want to come back to Dolly Parton just to give you some other stories that are in the papers today before we come back to Dolly. The mother of one of the teenage boys killed in the M9 wrong way crash apologised at his funeral in a tie to the innocent family who were seriously injured. The mother of Jack Kennedy, 17, said, "We pray to God that you will all make a full recovery, and once again, we are sorry." Gardaí stretched to limit as bill for overtime soars. Officers now earning an average of $95,000 a year. GRA says costs down to force being stretched. In opposition, it's out a chaotic situation. It's a tough job. It's a tough job being a guard these days with all that's going on, but also every day they go out and they don't know what they're going to face. Father's Relief, Sky Clarys get HSE funding. This is the story, a substantially improved offer by Friedrich's Ataxia. Drug maker. I feel like a ton weight has been lifted off me. It's a Cork father, Craig Cody, today counting the days until he can get his hands on Sky Clarys, the drug that the HSE has finally said it will reimburse for Friedrich's ataxia sufferers, such as his son, Paddy. Mr. Cody lost his younger son, Rory, to the same disease last September. And yesterday, the HSE approved funding for the treatment following what it said was a substantially improved financial offer made in recent days by the company Biogen, which manufactures the drug. So there's that story. Then three people have appeared before Clonakilty District Court, charged over an incident in which a stolen BMW was stopped near Ballinhasic in Cork in the early hours of yesterday. Two 14-year-old boys, who cannot be named because of their ages, and 19-year-old Wayne Daly, charged with allowing themselves to be carried in a vehicle taken without the owner's consent. And they were given bail after travelling in the stolen BMW. There's been a global outage, by the way, of Boston Scientific. 7,000 staff across Boston Scientific. Three Irish plants yesterday informed of a global outage affecting its operations worldwide. And the Mail, leading with ministers, hailed housing figures despite warning. But everybody, we will always love her. Dolly Parton dies at 80. Each and every one of the papers covering the passing of Dolly Parton. She was phenomenal. If you think about the music, that's one thing. You think about Dollywood. You think about the movies, Steel Magnolias, 9 to 5, and how good she was in those. Her starting out as a very young girl. The meeting of her husband when she was literally only kind of landed in Nashville, and then they were together for 60-odd years. It's quite a story. It's quite a story. I saw footage of an interview she did with Barbara Walters back in 1970-something, and 77, I think it was. And Barbara Walters could be a tough cookie. Kept a straight face all the way through the interview, and Dolly was able to feed like an absolute professional. She was fantastic. The way she was able to talk about her career, her people. And I think that remains the great thing about Dolly Parton, that she was one of these people who was just able to connect apart from the evident talent. The talent was there. And she was self-effacing. Of course she was. She was self-effacing. Sadly, never got to meet her. But we're going to pepper the programme with a lot of Dolly Parton today. I think we should. I think it's deserving. And I think she was, without question, an icon, and will remain so, by the way. 80 years of age, she was... And then you talk about her philanthropy, the imaginary library, imagination library, and the idea to... Is it 200 million books have been sent out? Like, it's just a phenomenal story when you think about the fact that she was able to come up with this idea because her dad was illiterate. And that affected her, and she wanted something done about it, and set this up. And Jeff Bezos then, I think, donated, I think it was $100 million to the charity, because she just said, this is something that's important. This is Dolly Parton.
1: Back through the years, I go wandering once again. Back to the seasons of my youth. I recall a box of rags that someone gave us and how my mama put the rags to use. There were rags of many colors, but every piece was small, and I didn't have a coat, and it was way down in the fall. Mama sewed the rags together. She sewed every stitch with love and made my coat of many colors that I was so proud of. My coat of many colors that my mama made for me, made only from rags, but I wore it so proudly. And though we had no money, I was rich as I could be in my coat of many colors my mama made for me. As she sewed, she told a story from the Bible she had read about a coat of many colors Joseph wore, and then she said, "Perhaps this coat will bring you good luck and happiness." And I couldn't wait to wear it as she blessed it with a kiss.

great song of hope. Wonderful, wonderful song. Coat of Many Colours from Dolly Parton. 17 minutes past 7 of Wednesday. It is, it's Wednesday. Let's have a listen to the music speaking this morning, reminding you of what we have, which is tickets to the Waterboys featuring Steve Earle. Fisherman's Blues Review, 3 Arena, Saturday 5th of September. We have tickets, and you could win them. Have a listen.

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There it is, text 51554 or email martin@rte.ie. What could that possibly be?

There it is. Text 51554 or email marty@lyricfm@rte.ie. Now, pines of Rome. Don't talk to me about pines. Don't talk to me about trees. Don't.

0: It just stops like a flash. There it is. That'll be the Pines of Rome Philadelphia Orchestra.
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0: Well, would you look at the cat dragged in.
2: Well, good morning to you, Marty.
0: Well,
2: how
0: look at
2: are you?
0: You coming back from wherever it is you go. Did you not tell anyone about? Welcome back.
2: Yeah, thank you very much.
0: It's nice to hear your voice.
2: It's nice to hear your voice too.
0: Yes,
2: now, I didn't see you this morning.
0: I'm always here. What?
2: I didn't see you this morning. Sometimes I spot you in the corridor.
0: I can be spotted, yes. No, I was here.
2: I'll pass your door later and have a gawk.
0: It's lovely to hear you again. Is it just the one day or do we...
2: Do you know what?
0: What?
2: I'm going to be here Wednesday. I'm going to be here Thursday. And I'm going to be here Friday.
0: You're not.
2: A hat trick.
0: Merciful hour. That's fantastic. That's great news. Someone else's loss, evidently.
2: Wonders never cease in this department.
0: Okay. Well, anyway, welcome. So, first things first, how are we doing? What's the story out there today?
2: Well, I'm going to start off in Cork as there are delays on the Wilton Road northbound now between the Wilton roundabout and Dennehy's Cross. To the M8 northbound in Tipperary, as we have reports of a vehicle on fire between junctions 11, Care South, and junction 10, Care North. In Meath, the Kells to Boreen Mean Road is closed at Nugentstown due to a fatal collision there. In the capital, it's slow now on the Phibsborough Road inbound at Doyle's Corner. On Gardiner Street, in the direction of the city as well, from the Railway Street Junction towards Beresford Place. And same story on Amiens Street inbound between Connolly Station and Beresford Place. There's a southbound queue on the South Circular Road now between the Cunningham Road Junction and the St John's Road Junction. And it's busy as well heading north on Harold's Cross Road between Harold's Cross Park and the Grand Canal. And finally in Kilkenny, the Danesfort Road in Bennett's Bridge will be closed from 7am until 7pm today, but a diversion is in place there. And that's the latest traffic and travel news.
0: Now, you were in with Seamus earlier, were you?
2: Seamus Byrne.
0: As long as you don't call him early, but you'd have to shave. Look at the time he's on.
2: The alarm would be going at 3 a.m.
0: It would for sure. Poor old Dolly.
2: Ah, Dolly Parton.
0: Shocking.
2: My God. I was emotional yesterday.
0: Yes,
2: when the news broke.
0: It is quite a shock. It's like a lot of things. She's always been there, do you know?
2: She really
0: and
2: has.
0: In your lifetime, she has always been there. So, The loss is palpable. Plus, you know her music, and you don't have to like all of it, but you like enough of it, and you know her that well. Plus, she's such a character.
2: She's such a character, and
0: character.
2: I know people say this a lot, the parasocial relationship, but you felt like you knew her, that there was something there, that she was so quick-witted
0: as well. It was a one-to-one.
2: Yeah.
0: She gave a sense that you were the person that she was... the most important person. And I think I don't know if that was because of her upbringing, you know, the poverty and all the rest of it.
2: I think it definitely must have had an impact.
0: I think so. I'm continuing to be fascinated by the fact that she was one of 12. Her mother had 12 children before she was 36.
2: My God, that statistic.
0: What's that?
2: There are some crazy statistics that have been announced this morning, even that 3,000 songs that she's credited with
0: songs, that's correct.
2: Writing. My God. Like, who has the time? Well, Dolly had the time,
0: sure. She had the talent.
2: It says
0: she wrote I Will Always Love You in half an hour.
2: My God.
0: this is just a phenomenal woman altogether, do you know?
2: Wow. And did she write Jolene?

0: I think
1: Jolene,
0: within
1: of course you
0: 24
1: did.
0: Hours of writing, I Will Always
1: did
0: Love You.
1: Those two songs in the same period, I mean, same
0: that,
1: day.
0: That was a good day for her.
1: Yeah, it's a good day. And Jolene
0: for us,
1: didn't exist. It was about a little girl who asked for an autograph, apparently.
0: Go away.
1: That's the story of that. That's, and she loved the name. She said, I'll write a song about you.
0: Yeah. With the auburn hair.
1: So listen, we'll be peppering the programme this morning.
0: I look forward to it.
1: I think so. I have her here with Willie Nelson now.
0: Brilliant.
1: From Here to the Moon and Back, which is a wonderful song. So listen, keep well. We'll talk to you later.
0: Slán go fóill.
1: Slán for now. Here she is with Willie Nelson.
2: I could hold out my arms and say I love you this much. I could tell you how long I will long for your touch.

0: She wrote it with Chris Christopherson and Jerry Jordan. That's From Here to the Moon and Back. Willie Nelson and Dolly Parton together, God rest her. As the fella said, there's more, much more, where that came from. Lyric of Emmett is Martin in the Morning. It's 7:30 this Wednesday, the 26th of August. Time to get the latest news with Donal Ryan. Donal, good morning.
1: Thanks, Marty, and good morning from the newsroom. Tributes are being paid to Dolly Parton, who died yesterday at the age of 80. These include Jane Fonda, Linda Ronstadt, Mick Jagger, Elton John and Cyndi Lauper, who said it would be hard to imagine a world without Dolly Parton. She used her success to help others, including her charity of donating millions of books to children. American flags are flying at half-mast across the United States. Data released by the HSE shows wide variations in performance in delivering cancer treatment for patients. The information was obtained by the Sinn Féin spokesman on health, David Cullinan, from a parliamentary question. Tens of thousands of students will receive first-round offers of college places from the CAO this afternoon. The offers will be available on the CAO website. Applicants will also receive an email notification and a text message if they have selected this option. And a cyclist has died following a hit-and-run in County Meath. The young man, who was in his late teens, was cycling at Nugentstown in Kells at around 8 o'clock last night when he was in collision with a van. And now the weather.
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1: It'll be mild this morning with patchy rain, heaviest for northern counties. There'll be sunny spells and well-scattered locally heavy and thundery showers. Today'll be humid with highest temperatures ranging from 18 to 23 degrees. And that's all from the newsroom for now.
0: All right, Donald, thank you kindly. It's 7:31.
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0: Well, that was a lovely song. Tom Stone in Coolock, a wonderful song there from Dolly Parton. It is a gorgeous song, From Here to the Moon and Back with Willie Nelson. It's just a very special song. So many of you getting in touch this morning and with various suggestions, etc. But glad you're there, and we will have, as I said, Dolly in the Morning this morning, a Dolly mixture of program from now till 10:00.

fine fellow that you are. What was the, oh, yes, all the way. Music from the great Harry Connick Jr. Now, then, it's 7:36. There's Saoirse Ronan in the paper. So she's dead serious about playing a Bond villain in the franchise. She's expressed interest in playing a baddie in the next 007 film. Good for you. Good for you. There she is in the papers today. I believe anything she would do, she's fantastic. Now, 7:37, let's have a listen to this and see if you know what it is. Now, my missus, mentioned this morning, is a big Waterboys fan. She instantly recognised that music. Hope she's got it right. She generally is, says Brian and Bonnie Brack. You can't argue with facts like that. I have a second guest coming up, Lara Keenan, and you're right, Carlo. Yeah, is it? No, it's not. Not Sabrina. And no, it's not Sabrina. That's that takes you back. I went to see it in the pictures when I was 11, a little while ago, when it first came out. It was again Matt Healy. Is telling us this morning, a great film, and I just have you in flitters. Have you in flitters every time. Anyway, let's have a listen to it. Let's have a listen to it. Musically speaking.

Trevor Frank, Southern and Mallow in Cork, and Kevin Ball too, from the Avenue. The Avenue. Is it? It is. It is, absolutely. It's just from Conor Dineen. Well done, you. Adding his condolences on the passing of Dolly Parton this morning. So, lots of you getting this one right. It was Matt Keeley in Ballyfoyle. Ah, Ballyfoyle, where we had buggy traffic news yesterday, and we may... We may need it again, who is to say, if the cows suddenly take to the streets. Unbelievable.

That'll be a little symphonic dance. Leonard Bernstein. It's quite terrific, West Side Story. And that's Simon Bolivar Symphony Orchestra of Venezuela. Now, it's 7:41, morning, Mart. Oh, yes, good luck to our son, Elio, on his first day of school this morning. He does a lot of that. There's a lot of that now. When he first came home from the Rotunda, we played John Lennon's Beautiful Boy. We'd love to hear it again today. Lots of love to our beautiful boy in Tullamore from his mama and his papa and some Nicola. Hello, Elio. At least you're not alone. There's lots of you going back to school today, starting school today. Huge amount of it around at the moment. This is the week. I still feel it's kind of early, but that's just me. That's just me. And but anyway, we wish you well. Lots of tributes continuing to come in about Dolly. Absolutely beautiful human being. Thrilled you started the programme with the song that exudes such hope, love and happiness, the coat of many colours. Declan, it is very sad. She's always been there, and you've played great tunes. Thank you, Patrick Kilroy. Pat, we'll be continuing to play her this morning. Of that, there's no doubt. But I am thinking about all the children returning to school. And like I say, also starting school, starting for the first time this week, and it's a kind of it's fantastic. Of course, fantastic, but it is a strange one when you start again, or even when you start from the beginning, and suddenly it's, what am I doing? Where am I going? What's all this? So, here's that beautiful boy. Elio, this for you. The Rotunda, baby. Oh, some of the finest.

0: Danny Sean, Beautiful Boy. Music from John Lennon, Yoko Ono from Double Fantasy. Gorgeous. Gorgeous, gorgeous, gorgeous. It's 7:46.
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0: And then back we go and see what's happening on the roads this morning. There she is.
2: Hello again.
0: She, I know, yes. Sort of a wave going on here in the background. Or what's going on?
2: It's on the beach.
0: It's on the beach. It's at the end of the track.
2: You transported me, Marty, in my imagination.
0: The one day, the blooming rain is back.
2: Oh, so, I know.
0: Or I shouldn't say the blooming rain. It's very welcome.
2: Very welcome, yes, but very, very dark this morning.
0: Very.
2: I got autumnal. A bit of a land. Autumnal is the autumnal. Word.
0: That's yes. Exactly what it is this morning. Anyway, welcome back. What have you got?
2: Well, I'll start off in Dublin, where it's busy on the M50 southbound from Junction 5 Finglas to Junction 6 Blanchardstown, but an earlier collision there has now been cleared. It's slow on the M1 southbound around Junction 4, that's Donabate. There's a northbound queue on Harles Cross Road between Harles Cross Park and the Grand Canal. And same story on Gardiner Street inbound, where there's a queue between the Railway Street Junction and Beresford Place. In Tipperary, there's an incident on the M8 northbound between Junctions 11, Care South, and 10, Care North. There are delays in the area as a result. In Meath, the Kells to Boreen Mean Road is closed at Nugentstown due to a fatal collision there. Elsewhere in Limerick, expect a southbound queue on St. Nessens Road between St. Nessens Roundabout and University Hospital Limerick. Also on Ballycummin Avenue northbound, where it's slow from the M20 flyover to the Ballycummin Roundabout. In Galway, there's a southbound queue on the Tuam Road between 2 Mile Ditch and the Castlegar Road Junction. And in Cork now, busy on the Commons Road southbound around the Blackpool Shopping Centre. And same story on the N28 Ringaskiddy Road eastbound from Raffine Bridge towards Shanbally Cross. And that's the latest traffic and travel news.
0: We'll have to get your favourite dolly later on.
2: Oh, yes.
0: Have a think.
2: I'll have a think and I'll get back to you.
0: Have a think.
2: I like, I don't know if it's on the system. Silver Sandals is a good one.
0: Silver
2: but
0: Sandals.
2: I'll think of a few others as well.
0: We leave it to you now to find a song that wouldn't be in the system.
2: I like to challenge you. Keep you on your toes, Marty.
0: Thanks a lot for that. Great. Thanks.

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Amira Burana, Oh Fortuna, that's Detroit Symphony, Carl Orff. And I'm reminded this morning, Adrian Sellers from Y'all, he says, many years ago, Phil Coulter was your guest and lightheartedly said, you'd someday have played Carl Orff straight after Dolly Parton. And you reminded him that that's what we do around here. It is what we do around here. That's an interesting reminder because I'm going to do it the other way around. That was Carl Orff and we're going to play some Dolly Parton. We have her here from 1979, and there's some great quotes from Dolly Parton. She was so funny, so quick. I'm a self-made woman, she says, and I have the doctor's bills to prove it. Storms make trees take deeper roots. I like that one. I have small feet because nothing grows in the shade.

0: it costs a lot of money to look this cheap. And that's all, the humour that she displayed often in all sorts of circumstances. And then there was that other side of her, serious businesswoman, like Dollywood, which was a different affair altogether. And she took it over, turned it into Dollywood, double the size of it. And it's one of America's biggest tourist attractions. It was the Silver Dollar City theme park in Tennessee, that's what it was, and renamed it Dollywood. She has the Dollywood Foundation since 1988, college scholarships, a scheme to help children complete high school in her native Tennessee, and the Imagination Library, which we talked about earlier on, which is wonderful. And the idea that that children would get a book with their name on it in the mail and they would feel special. And she's right. And I think it was to run for a number of years until they were five, if I'm not mistaken. But just terrific person. Here she is, 1979, Michael Found, from the Johnny Carson Show.
1: What's the song you said you made up?
2: Well, I wrote this song because it's been real good for me ever since I started on your show. And yeah. You said one time, once I got to be real famous, I probably wouldn't come back on the show, but I always will. I'm here about as much as you are.
1: Good friends can say that.
2: Yeah, well, that's what I mean. We can say anything. But I was only kidding because everybody kids you about it.
1: Yeah.
2: I only like the show. Well, I think other people do a good job, but I only really like to watch it when you're on.
1: Thank you.
2: And I don't call it the Tonight Show. To me, it's the Johnny Carson Show.
1: Oh, you're saying all the right things.
2: No, I'm serious. So it's all in the words, and it's, you know, I thank you. Now, it's not supposed to be too serious, so...

the third. But still, I think it's worth it, and I just thought you should know that I'll always owe a special thanks to the Johnny Carson Show. I went from pop beads to diamonds, from car coats to fur, from Kmart to Gucci's, from here, no telling.

You tell me, how good was that? Now, musically speaking this morning, this is it. Thanks, Michael, for finding that from back in the day. That is the Johnny Carson Show. By the way, it's 1979, in case you're checking in terms of years. Lots of suggestions coming in on musically speaking. I think you know this. I have a feeling. It would appear that you do know this. Angie and Bray has it. Saw it years ago. Loved it. Every time you watch it, you fall apart. Has to be. We're catapulting your name in now, Brian. You get the wart. Would it be if Wood and Quinn in Tullamore? So, let's have a listen to it then, on that basis.

There it is, text 51554 or email Marta, that DerrickFM at rt.ie. Oliver Moran in Garbery and Kildare getting it right as well. So sad to hear of Dolly Parton, gone to the great wild yonder. I loved her on The Muppet Show, just how she saw people. Trevor Franks, good morning to you as well. So sad about the Queen of Country, says Conor Deneen. And God rest her soul. The musically speaking sounds like a certain thing. No, it's not that one. It's a different one altogether. But between musically speaking and Dolly this morning, we're getting so many messages in about her this morning. And thank you for sharing those bits and bobs we didn't really know about her and summed her up. I'm sure there are many out there who have Dolly song they lean on for comfort and inspiration. Well, I'll tell you about that, Mo. Sad and strange day today, but great to hear those songs. So many. It's when you look at them up and you think she wrote 3,000 of them, for God's sake. But she had so many great successes, so many successful songs all over the place. My heart is sore this morning. There you are, the news of Dolly. Huge part of my life growing up. And choose to be kind. Well, wouldn't it be wonderful if that was the way that we but if you try and live it yourself, we should all try. Denise O'Connell and Killarney, you're so right. But it's a strange old world out there. But she was an exceptional person.

So I think that'll be lovely for Martin the evening. The Lark Ascending from Ralph Vaughan Williams and Tasman Little there with the BBC Symphony Orchestra. And just interesting. From Butterflies to Larks Ascending. Well, well. Love is Like a Butterfly, Dolly Parton. And it is quite something. That's a beautiful piece of music every time. But anyway, thank you for the lovely messages this morning. And we will continue to do it. It was Tom noticed it too, that we put the two together. Very appropriate to play Dolly. And then the Lark Ascending, perfect. And there'll never be anybody like her, that's for sure. And the Stars and Stripes in America at half staff, I think, for a week. I'm British

Sure, the Empire State Building was shrouded in pink last evening. So it's been that sort of a anyway. It's been that sort of an occasion, but so many of you getting in touch, and thank you. Now, as I say, there are birthdays I want to mention too, and people go back to school and everything. Sophia Irwin, happy 12th. Loves your morning jokes. She says, "What did God say to the first man on the moon, Neil Armstrong?" Boom. Is that? No. Come on now. That's an absolute boom that we haven't used for an age. That's a fantastic one. That's Neil with a K, obviously. Hello. Again, the Dolly Parton is giving so much to other people, and it's absolutely true. Glad to see the rain this morning, Suzanne. What are you calling it? A mammonia. Morning. That's a Paul McCartney song. Steady, gentle rain, watering the land, refilling the reservoirs. And anyway, yeah, that's a great quote. That's a Dolly Parton quote. That's a Dolly Parton quote, Anne. That's a great one. The way I see it, Dolly Parton used to say, if you want the rainbow, you got to put up with the rain. That's what she used to say. Well, that's, yeah. I've got a few more for you this morning as well, and some other tracks that we want to play. And as we should this morning. It just seems right and proper. Now, what time is it at all, lads? It's 8:10. Sake. It's time for a cup of tea. Hang on a second now. I can do it again. A little cup of tea now. Grant. Big Grant. Lovely Grant. Big Grant. Lovely. Thank you.

Oh, magnificent. Brigandina Ammonia. That's music from Puccini, of course. Giacomo Puccini. And that is Salvatore de Crita, London Symphony Orchestra. This morning, Fiona, I meant to ask about the milk and the turkey and the goats. How did that go? Because we got your photograph just near the end of the show yesterday. We didn't have a chance to get back to you and see what was going on. So anyway, you were milk and turkey and goats. You were making something. I don't know what it was that you were making, but I know you were up to something yesterday, and we didn't get a chance because the show was practically over. So anyway, you send us a picture, and don't be afraid to send us another picture to keep us in touch and let us know how things are going in your world. Just that you're there. Have you got a little Dallas rag? Do you know why I have a Dallas rag? Because it's Don Baker's birthday today. Don Baker's

0: My Songs, My Friends, Don Baker, with Patrick Collins on the violin, Don Baker on the guitar. That's Dallas Rag. Happy birthday to the great Don Baker this morning.
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0: Now, it's 17 minutes past 8. That's what it is. And back we go to Sinead. Morning, dear heart.
2: Good morning again.
0: What have we got?
2: Well, there are delays in Dublin on the M50 southbound between Junction 5 Finglas and Junction 6 Blanchardstown, on the Malahide Road southbound at Fingal Cemetery, and on Harold's Cross Road northbound and Clanbrassil Street. Expect delays on the stretch from Harold's Cross Park towards Leonard's Corner. In Cork, slow on the North City Link Road inbound now before the Quays. There's a build-up in Limerick on the N69 eastbound between Ferry Bridge and Clairina Village. Also on the N18 eastbound off-ramp at Junction 2 Limerick Centre. In Galway, it's busy on the Toom Road southbound between 2 Mile Ditch and the Castlegar Road Junction. In Kildare, watch out for works today on the main street in Kill from 8 a.m. until 6 p.m. And finally in Waterford, the outbound side of Rice Bridge will be down to just one lane from 7:30 a.m. until midnight today because of works there. And that's the latest traffic and travel news.
0: That's at 7:30 in the morning till midnight.
2: Till midnight.
0: Oh, that'll be great, correct.
2: It's a long day of one lane.
0: Oh.
2: I was actually on the M7 yesterday, and
0: yes,
2: it was down to one lane at one stage, and
0: yeah,
2: it does totally slow you down.
0: Oh, it does completely.
2: Really,
0: it does completely. And the thing is, bite your nails, do what you want, take the frustration and just calm yourself.
2: Calm
0: it's
2: down.
0: So,
2: yeah,
0: you know.
2: And it's great when you have a vehicle in front of you because you're just slowly following it, because a lot of the times they don't have road markings because they're working on the road
0: that's
2: itself.
0: Right, that's
2: so,
0: right.
2: You know,
0: we had the
2: leader.
0: Our friends, the Buggies, were on yesterday from Ballyfoyle telling us about cows on the road.
2: Oh.
0: You had finished. Orla had finished, and this is about quarter to ten in the morning.
2: Yeah.
0: The road completely blocked with cows. It's a main thoroughfare, like.
2: My God.
0: Mad,
2: and they're probably saying, well, we need to get across as well.
0: The cows have to be milked. What are you going to do? And then we'd be whinging if we didn't get the milk, so it's all the same thing.
2: Yeah, there you go.
0: Now, have you figured out what you want yet?
2: Yes. I haven't been listening to the show since it started, so I have a list because I thought, if you might have played one of these songs
0: I realised, just in case anybody thinks you're disinterested, that in fact you have work elsewhere.
2: Yes, of course.
0: Yes.
2: And if I didn't, I'd be tuned in.
0: No, I understand entirely. Meantime,
2: what about Backwoods Barbie, or have you played that?
0: Not yet.
2: Okay, that's number one.
0: Okay. Oh, that's number one, right, yeah.
2: Number two, Tennessee Mountain Home.
0: Oh, Tennessee Mountain Home is wonderful.
2: Oh, will we just go with that one?
0: Yeah, that's
2: so
0: a great one as well. Okay, well, so you leave that with me, you will.
2: If you don't mind.
0: Why would I mind?
2: I'm very cheeky.
0: No, you're not cheeky. You're absolutely right. I'd throw Jolene in just for the minute.
2: Oh, yes.
0: Just for the crack, because everybody loves Jolene.
2: Oh, it's a favourite.
0: There was a great programme on the TV. There was a load of... Did you ever got to see it, did you? It was Dolly Parton. A bunch of her songs turned into dramas. It was brilliant.
2: Okay.
0: Heartstrings or something it was called. It was magnificent.
2: Go
0: away. And Jolene was a particularly good one. Yeah.
2: Oh, I'd say so.
0: Oh, she was great. She's great. Anyway, I'll play this and you leave it. I will get the machine out to find out where it is. The jukebox.
2: Gura míle maith agat.
0: Right. Do you leave it to me? Talk to you later.
2: Thank you kindly.
0: Slán. We have a jukebox here. Oh, you have it? Oh, let me just open the door of it. Hang on. There you go. That's all you have to do. Alan Casili says, when you see cows on the road, you just ask them to move over.

Dolly Parton and Jolene, that program that I was talking about, is called Heartstrings. Heartstrings is the name of it. And they took about 8 songs of hers and put them all together and made dramas out of them. They were magnificent. Jolene, as I say, was really one of them. Have a look for it. It's on Netflix or something. The interesting thing as well, from our point of view, about Dolly Parton is Christmas. When we're putting up our Christmas tree, we have a number of songs that we play every year on CD or whatever. Spotify now, of course, but on CD, and we will get them all out. We have collecting, obviously, doing what I do for a living. We've been collecting CDs over the years, lots of Christmas ones. And every year, when we dress the tree, there are 2 songs that are always played. It's mad. So Christmas time, we're going to be thinking. And I met Kenny Rogers, but I never met Dolly Parton. But these 2 songs, I'm not going to play them all, I'll just give you a sense of it. It was a Christmas album made by Dolly Parton and Kenny Rogers together. And we love it. It's called Once Upon a Christmas. I suspect it might well do awfully well this year.

mad, isn't it? Every year, children arrive, we've been doing this, and I'm talking about a long, long time. Now, the music speaking this morning, just a reminder, we have tickets for the Waterboys, and they're playing with Steve Earle, Fisherman's Blues Review, 3 Arena, Saturday, 5th of September. And this is the music speaking this morning, if you think you know what it is.

0: So text 51554 or email martin@lyricfm.rte, and you could be the lucky recipient of the two tickets to the Waterboys. Martin, Niamh Forskey from Gortahawk, all the best wishes. First day back to school today, and she loves The Greatest Showman. Does she love The Greatest Showman? I've got to tell you, that is so handy.
1: Ladies and gents, this is the moment you've waited for. You've been searching in the dark, your sweat soaking through the floor. And buried in your bones, there's an ache that you can't ignore. Taking your breath, stealing.

0: the greatest show. Music from Hugh Jackman, Zac Efron, Keila Settles, and Daya. Niall Farrell says, the best advice I can give to anyone stuck in traffic is to switch to Lyric FM. Oh, thank you kindly. RT Lyric FM, it is Marty in the morning. It is 8:30. Let's get the latest news with Donal Ryan. Donal, good morning.
1: Thanks, Marty, and good morning once again from the newsroom. Tributes are being paid to Dolly Parton, who died yesterday at the age of 80. These include Jane Fonda, Linda Ronstadt, Mick Jagger, Elton John and Cyndi Lauper, who said it would be hard to imagine a world without Dolly Parton. She used her success to help others, including her charity, in donating millions of books to children. American flags are flying at half-mast across the United States. Data released by the HSE shows wide variations in performance in delivering cancer treatment for patients. The information was obtained by the Sinn Féin spokesman on health, David Cullinan, from a parliamentary question. Tens of thousands of students will receive first-round offers of college places from the CAO this afternoon. The offers will be available on the CAO website. Applicants will also receive an email notification and a text message if they had selected this option. And a cyclist has died following a hit and run in County Meath. The young man, who was in his late teens, was cycling at Nugentstown in Kells at around 8 o'clock last night when he was in collision with a van. And now the weather.
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1: Mild this morning with patchy rain, heaviest for northern counties. There'll be sunny spells and well-scattered locally heavy and thundery showers. Today will be humid with highest temperatures ranging from 18 to 23 degrees. And that's all from the newsroom for now.
0: All right, Donald, thank you. Now, seven, no, sorry, seven, nothing. One number not in the list is seven. It's 8-3-2-24. 8-32-25. 26. 27.
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4: Yeah, it's truly Dolly in the Morning today. Got it about Dolly, says Ms. Roper. She was an inspiration to a lonely teen in 1960s Memphis, Tennessee, who watched her late night Saturday afternoons and everything on Porter Wagoner TV show. She was young, talented, funny, warm, and had made it out of Southern expectations for women with pure raw talent. And think how many lives she saved through her donations, like the millions she gave to COVID vaccine research when we were all frozen with fear. Love her. There is a quote from Dolly Parton which I love. I'm the little engine that did.

0: when the Bee Gees met Dolly and Kenny. Islands in the Stream, 9 to 5. Before that, Marty, breaking my heart this morning, but in the best possible way. And that says, that Kelly, dancing and crying here, but mainly dancing through tears. What an astounding legacy. And it's true. And it's true. And hopefully some people strive to live better lives in her wake. The typewriter sounds like Dolly playing with her nails. Yes, it did. I love that. Brings a smile, that song. I set out to get you with a fine-tooth comb on the kitchen table in the newspaper. School days with a fine-tooth comb. Good old Dolly. So many great old memories. So lots of you getting in touch this morning, and thank you. Now, the music speaking. Where's it gone? I need it because lots of things to do. Obviously, with Dolly passing away, we're very much concentrating on her music this morning and thinking about her legacy and how exceptionally fabulous she was. Music speaking this morning is this. That's for the tickets for the Waterboys on the 5th of September at the 3 Arena. You can win them this morning if you know what that is. Text 51554 or email martin@derrickfm.rte. That's an interesting conversation there. Somebody stuck in traffic this morning said they saw this guy on a bike. Anyway, I'll say no more. But there it is. Now, I want to mention Belle and Alison and Clara. They're the Tullys. Yes, they are. Out in Ballybuckle. And Mum and Dad, Eva and Martin. I want to give you mention this morning because school beckons. And I know that Belle, Alison and Clara are excited to be returning to school. Aren't you? Delighted to be returning to school. Aren't you? Anyway, we just want to wish you the very best today and wish you nothing but the finest because, you know, it's great to get back with your pals and all that back to school. And I suppose to get back to an element of normality too. I think that's probably the best thing to do. Just the whole idea of getting back into that whole kind of vibe. Anyway, we wish you well. And met your dad yesterday. What a lovely man. What a lovely man. He said, be our guest. We said, we will. We said, do you like Beauty and the Beast? He said, it's funny. Belle, Alison and Clara. Yes.
1: Ma chère mademoiselle, it is with deepest pride and greatest pleasure that we welcome you tonight. 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

0: 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You're alone and you're scared, but the banquet's all prepared. 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We tell jokes, I do tricks with my fellow candlesticks.
1: Put it all in perfect taste that you can bear.
0: If you're stressed, it's fine dining, we suggest.
1: Be our guest, be our guest, be our guest.
0: Life is so unnerving for a servant who's not serving. He's not whole without a soul to wait upon. Ah, those good old days when we were useful. Suddenly, those good old days are gone. 10 years we've been rusting, needing so much more than dusting, needing exercise, a chance to use our skills. Most days we just lay around the castle, flabby, fat, and lazy. You walked in and oops-a-daisy!
2: It's a guest, sakes alive, and I'll be blessed. Wine's been poured and thank the Lord, I've had the napkins freshly pressed. With this, she'll want tea, and my dear, that's fine with me. While the cup's still there, so shoo-in, I'll be bubbling, I'll be brewing, I'll get warm, I'll be

0: Bryn Terfel and Lyndon Lee. Before that, be our guest from Menken and Howard Ashman. That's just gorgeous. Beauty and the Beast. It's one of the finest. Anyway, for Belle, Alison and Clara this morning. And wear your moustaches with pride. That's what I say. Wear them with pride. As indeed do I, in fact.
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0: Now, back to Sinead and see what's happening out there on the roads. What have you got for me, miss?
2: Well, it's busy on the M50 southbound now from Junction 4 Ballymun to a breakdown that's at Junction 6 Blanchardstown, and it's currently blocking the right lane there. Busy also on the N4 inbound from Junction 2 Liffey Valley to the M50. And there are delays on the Ranelagh Road northbound between the Marlborough Road Junction and the Triangle, and also on the Merrion Road inbound from the Aylesbury Road Junction towards Balls Bridge. There's an incident in Cork this morning on the Carrigaline Road in Douglas near Millbrook, and traffic is heavy in the area as a result. Slow in Limerick on the N69 eastbound, still between Ferry Bridge and Clareina Village. There's also a short queue on the N18 eastbound off-ramp at Junction 2 Limerick Centre. There are delays in Galway on the Tuam Road southbound between 2 Mile Ditch and Bohern na Drab. And finally in Kilkenny, a reminder that the Danesfort Road in Bennett's Bridge will be closed from 7 a.m. until 7 p.m. today, but a diversion is in place there. And that's the latest traffic and travel news.
0: That's perfect. I'm just thinking about the Dolly situation. We were talking about it earlier on. Yeah. There's a great quote from Alexis Pedras, who writes for the Guardian. He says she was a force of evolution. Isn't that a great phrase?
2: Force of evolution. Yeah. That's nicely put.
0: Because the way she operated was that she diversified. She did this, she did that, and she was so capable, you know.
2: And what a businesswoman, you know, not just to be remembered as a musician, but that she knew that she had to adapt and, you know, go down the route of like 9 to 5, that she wrote and produced.
0: There's lots of people make lots of money and do awfully well, but she did it with style and class and humour.
2: And she never forgot who she was.
0: No, never forgot. Yeah. You're the same.
2: But can I say something? I heard you earlier talking about the Empire State Building being lit up pink last night.
0: Yes, Empire State Building.
2: Do you know what time they lit it up at?
0: What time?
2: 9 to 5.
0: 9 to 5, for God's sake.
2: So clever.
0: Oh, that's wonderful. Yeah. And they have the Stars and Stripes at half staff for a week.
2: A week.
0: Yeah, which is right and proper.
2: Yeah.
0: People come and go in the business. Film stars, musicians, singer-songwriters, everything. Politicians, etc. But she had an impact across the board. That's the difference.
2: Yeah, she certainly did.
0: She had an impact across the board and changed people's lives for the better.
2: You know, I'm from West Kerry.
0: You are.
2: She visited West Kerry.
0: She did visit West Kerry. Are you talking about the Paddy O'Shea pub in Dingle?
2: The Paddy O'Shea pub,
0: We will play that this morning as well.
2: Brilliant.
0: I think it's vital to play that this morning and to remember. And people just saying about her this morning, it's wonderful that people have lasting memories of seeing her in Glastonbury. Whenever they got to see her, that she just had this special line on her. Jim Williamson sent us a poem. Of course he did, because he's wonderful at this. I have a great quote for you this morning from Dolly Parton. Are you ready for this?
2: I'm ready.
0: I'm not offended by dumb blonde jokes, because I know I'm not dumb. I also know I'm not a blonde. That's
2: very
0: Dolly
2: good.
0: Parton. Like, she's just,
2: and,
0: you know.
2: And it's funny, because obviously we're sad because someone has passed away, but I think that everyone is smiling this morning, listening to the stories about her, listening to the songs, and just remembering and reminiscing. It's funny how somebody that, like, I didn't meet her, you didn't meet her, as far as I know, but how somebody like that can touch people's lives.
0: Yes, exactly.
2: Not sound too sentimental about it.
0: No, absolutely. And that's the difference that she made, a real difference. Mm. You talk about smile. That's another of her quotes. Smile, she says, it increases your face value. So now, you said Backwoods Barbie, and you also said My Tennessee Mountain Home. Which is it to be?
2: Oh, go on.
0: Oh, no, it's you. This is your... It's a Sinead moment. I should get a jingle. Sinead chooses. That's
2: Maybe My Tennessee Mountain Home.
0: Yeah, because of the background and what it meant.
2: Yes, and where she came from, and she never forgot it, and she always spoke about her background.
0: She never lost the fact that where she came from and what it meant, you know? I thought it was fascinating that her head of security made the announcement. Did you see that?
2: I saw that, and he was her nephew as well, wasn't it?
0: It was it must have been, because he's a different surname, so it's from the other side of the family. Mm. But his dad previously was her head of security.
2: Wow.
0: And then he took it on. And I noticed she made a difference to so many people within her own family circle, that so many people rose up with her, which I think is quite something.
2: Yeah.
0: Are you ready for my Tennessee Mountain home?
2: I certainly am.

0: There she goes. Beautiful song by Tennessee Mountain Home. Sinead's favourite as well. Jim Williamson has sent us a great poem this morning, which encapsulates a lot about Dolly Parton. And lots of you have memories of seeing her and stuff over the years. And we will have the Paddy O'Shea pub in Dingle. I'll have it for you in a few minutes. He says, "Parton is such sweet sorrow." What a great line. "The singer of such well-known songs, a lady with great style, that self-effacing nature, her humour and sweet smile, generous to others, genuine indeed, through her imagination, children learnt to read. Dolly Parton was unique, humble to her core. It's sad that she's left. We'll see her likes no more."
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3: Who was the real Judy Garland? 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

Greetings, I say a greeting this morning from the Lag of the Garda, from Georg, Georg Grote, our pal Georg, good morning. Roberto Lanier for you, and Verdi, the Quella Piera from Il Trovatore. And I, by the looks of things, blue skies prevail in that part of the world. Mart, I run a boxing club, Paul H says, and we do a push-up workout to Jolene. Dolly was surely in everyone's life. Isn't that interesting? Paul H. Not Paul Howard, is it? Anyway, it's Paul H. Good morning to you. That's a mad thing altogether. Someone sent me the letter. We'll try and get it so we can actually have a read of it. This is a letter that Dolly would send out to recipients of the books. Children got from the Dolly Parton for their fifth book as they're headed for school. Uplifting and kind. May Dolly rest in peace, Sheila Mahoney. We'll have a look and see if we can do it. I got to visit Dollywood in late 2024, says Maeve. A magical place she created for a community of visitors, and a lot of her kin work there. They refer to her as Miss Dolly or Granny Aunt Dolly. Maeve and Ben in Fairview. Miss Dolly is lovely. I always loved the way she wanted to be buried.

0: cotton, having worn heavy rhinestones for long enough, climb my way through the morning, but so many memories, and thank you. That's a good idea, Francis Larrigan says. A new slot. Sinead picks one of a selection of songs in the jingle. Which song wins? Which song loses? Want to know more? Sinead chooses. You could do the voiceover. You could do the voiceover. Thank you for the lovely tributes. Not at all. That's Lorraine. Moylan this morning. And there's so many songs, Lorraine. Never forgot where she came from and millions of lives that she helped change. Rest in peace, Dolly, this morning. We'll try and get that letter because I'm curious to see how it was phrased and what she actually said in the letter. So in the meantime, we remember her accompanied on a performance, impromptu indeed, by Steve Cooney and Seamus Begley. And when she revealed she'd held on to her Kerry jersey given to her by Paddy O'Shea. And this from Dingle from a few years back, but it's very special.
1: Hello, hello, hello. You guys just like that? Well, anyway, hello and welcome to Ireland. My name is Dolly and I'm here on vacation and I had not planned to sing tonight. I was going to be entertained, but he says he knows my song, Coat of Many Colors, and he asked me if I would sing it. And I thank all of you for being fans, and I'm having a great time here. So we don't know how we're going to sound, because this is a first for both of us, but this is a song I wrote that's a true story from my own life, and I'm sure a lot of you folks can relate to it. So I hope maybe we do okay. You're Steve, right? And you're what?
2: Seamus.
1: Seamus. Seamus?

understand that, 'cause I felt I was rich. And then I told him of the love my mama sold in every stitch. I even told him all that story that mama told me while she sewed, and just why my coat of many colors

You're doing the conducting on that. And before that, Dolly Parton and Paddy O'Shea's pub in Dingle. And it is interesting that, because he's Seamus Begley and Steve Cooney, the musicians beyond compare, for God's sake. And of course, they were able to just row in that version, Red Me Ball, said somebody this morning. A special moment in all their lives to have shared it with her. No autocue, no nothing. Her angel voice. And she was very special. Thank you for that. Dublin City Summer Chorale, by the way, bringing together over 100 singers from multiple choirs across Dublin during the summer months this Friday, okay, 2 days away, performing some of the best-loved Gloria and Hallelujah choruses of White Forest Street Church. And that's at 7:30. Vivaldi, Handel, Dan Forrest, Dan and Cohen, and the concert conducted by Duncan Brickenden and accompanied by Vincent Lynch, just to let you know that that is happening, and it's important. Lovely to hear Bryn Terfel this morning. How are we like, Brian? A Welsh legend. And Erin Carruthers says, Dolly will never be forgotten. And my all-time favourite song was Wildflowers, Don't Care Where They Grow. It sums up her philosophy, her wonderful thoughts on life. Thank you for playing all her music this morning. Well, as much of it as we possibly can. But it's important to remember someone who's made such a difference to people's lives. I was having a look at that that letter from the Imagination, Dolly Parton's Imagination Library. And this is to a five-year-old. My, how time flies. It seems it was only yesterday when your family and friends read you your first story. You were just a baby. Now you're 5 years old and about to go to school. How exciting. And the letter goes on and signed by Dolly. I will always love you at the end. You're terrific. And remember, I will always love you. Gorgeous letter. Just gorgeous letter that you would send out. So just remembering her today. 17 minutes past nine. What day is today at all? It's Wednesday. Indeed it is. Indeed it is. Is this one? Oh, it is. Is this Nina Simone? It is. I wish I knew how it would feel to be free.

0: wish I knew how it feels to be free from the great Nina Simone, Mr. Taylor, and Mr. Dallas and that as well. It's 9:20.
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0: Now then, 9:20, and back we go to Sinead. There you are.
2: Hello.
0: Hello. Welcome back.
2: That was lovely from Paddy Shea's pub. It was great. I really enjoyed that, I have to say.
0: Don't make people like Paddy or indeed Dolly anymore.
2: There you go.
0: And one is quieter without them.
2: Yeah, I saw an interview Katie Hannan did with Dolly a few years ago, and she said that the jersey that Paddy gave to her on the night is framed and was hanging in her basement at the time.
0: In the basement, yeah. Which is quite a lovely thing. Yeah. But she seemed to embrace people so well when she, wherever she went, wherever she was about, she embraced where she was and took it on board. And again, that's her background, I think.
2: Yeah, you know? Absolutely. And asking the names, Seamus, is it? How do you?
0: Yeah, that's right. And Dinglewood. Yes. Fantastic.
2: Very good.
0: She got it all right. So what have we got?
2: Well, I'll start off in Limerick as it's busy now on the Dublin Road inbound from the Parkway roundabout to the St. Patrick's Road junction. In Dublin, Ballycullen Road is closed between the Snugborough Road roundabout and the Stadium Business Park following an overnight collision there. The M50 is still busy between junction 4 Ballymun and junction 6 Blanchardstown. Same story on the N4 inbound, where it's congested from junction 4 Lucan Village to the M50. We have reports of an incident in Cork on the Carrigaline Road in Douglas near Millbrook, and traffic is heavy in both directions as a result. Traffic is also heavy on the Wilton Road northbound in Cork, between the Wilton roundabout and Dennehy's Cross. Slow now in Galway on the Tuam Road southbound between the Castlegar Road junction and the Bohorna Drive junction. And finally in Meath, the Kells to Bohormean Road is closed at Nugentstown due to a collision there. And that's the latest traffic and travel news this morning.
0: Now remember, early night, because you're in tomorrow.
2: Yes, absolutely.
0: Yes. I know, don't forget now, she won't.
2: Yes,
0: I'll be here.
2: There you go.
0: We'll get someone to give you a ring. We'll get some more Dolly this morning, I think.
2: Oh, I'd love that.
0: Yeah, I think some more. Like, there's so many that we haven't played, you know.
2: Yeah.
0: There's a great song called Girl in the Movies, which is a very special song.
2: Oh.
0: Here You Come Again. And then Kenny Rogers, the Seven Kenny Rogers, You Can't Make Old Friends.
2: Okay.
0: It's beautiful.
2: Okay.
0: Yeah, they chat about friendship. I'll have to find it. Leave it with me.
2: I'll be tuned in.
0: Please God. Talk to you later.
2: Slán.
0: Thanks a million for today. Now, it's 9:23. Marty Recommends, Waterboys, Mr. Saxman. This is from Atlantic Rain, the Marty Recommends triple CD set that's just been released. Just loving it. It's just quite something. And we'll get the winners of those tickets shortly. Sounded like Jolene there, didn't it?

something else. Mr. Saxman, music from the Waterboys, Marty recommends all this week. And we'll get that winner. I know where to get the winner. As my dad used to say, let there be no panic. That's the trick. No panic.

0: Scenes that are brightest from Maritana. That's music from William Vincent Wallace's Carol O'Sullivan and the RTE Concert Orchestra. How lovely. Now, RTE Lyric FM, Martin in the Morning at 9.30. Let's get the latest news now with Aidan Fitzsimons. Aidan, good morning.
1: Thanks, Marty, and good morning. Police in Spain are investigating the deaths of an Irish couple at a coastal resort south of Valencia. The man was aged 50 and the woman was 45. Their children found their bodies in a jacuzzi in a residential estate yesterday afternoon. Homicide Squad officers are leading the investigation, although police say the possibility

0: a woman aged in her 20s, was pronounced dead at the scene. And it comes after a man in his teens died following a hit-and-run in County Meath last night. The cyclist was in collision with a van at Nugentstown outside Kells at around 8 o'clock. 14 babies have died in a fire at a maternity hospital in the Pakistani capital Islamabad. The authorities said the blaze had been caused by a faulty air conditioner. Tens of thousands of students will receive first-round offers of college places from the CAO this afternoon. The offers will be available on the CAO website. The weather forecast, mild and humid with patchy rain this morning, heaviest in northern counties. Sunny spells and well-scattered showers this afternoon, heavy and thundery in places. Highest temperatures between 18 and 23 degrees. And that's the news and weather, Marty.
1: All right, Aidan, thanks so much. That's Aidan for Simon's there at the news desk. It's at 9:32.
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1: Val sends me a quote from Dolly Parton talking to Oprah Winfrey some years ago. She says, "I didn't have children because I believed that God didn't mean for me to have kids so that everybody's kids could be mine, so I could do things like Imagination Library, because if I hadn't had the freedom to work, I wouldn't have done all the things I've done." And that's point of it. She's terrific. And caring woman by every account. I love the quote. "You'll never do a whole lot unless you're brave enough to try," is a great quote. "Don't get so busy making a living that you forget to make a life." All these great Dolly quotes that she had. Now, morning to Pat Dent, by the way, listening in this morning from Santa Rosa in California, and his daughter Vivienne, who's a mega Dolly fan. We'll have something for you now in a moment, I bet it's one of your favourites. In the meantime, we had Jim Williamson on earlier on, our pal Jim, and our other pal Johnny Broderick, reminding me of his Dolly tribute. And I read this, he sent it to me on her birthday, and I read it to you because it's great, as Johnny B's work always is. It's called Simply Dolly, by Johnny B. "Near the ancient Appalachian Trail in the state of Tennessee, a girl from 12 children learned to sing on her mother's knee. Bill Owens was her uncle, and country music in her blue jeans. They wrote songs together while still in her teens. She left her Tennessee mountain home and moved to Nashville town. Started releasing singles, creating her own sound. Teamed up with Porter Wagoner, who put her on the TV screen, where people fell in love with her island in the streams. She became a hard-working woman, not just 9-to-5, in her coat of many colours, one of the most famous women alive. When the partnership ended, she wrote her two most famous songs. She told Jolene not to steal her man and not to do her wrong. So for 80 years, Dolly, your kindness has shone through, and I'm not afraid to say it. I will always love you."

0: Here You Come Again. Music from Dolly Parton. That's not her song. That's not her song. That's a... I think that's a Barry Mann, Cynthia Weil song. Great song. Great song. I'm at work, and I knew there was a reason I bought a box of tissues for my desk yesterday. It says, Izzy in Cork. Oh, Izzy, good morning. Izzy Fitzgerald, who's with us a lot on the day. And thank you for the playing this wonderful woman this morning. Great gift. She played Nolan Park in 2008 to a full house. The weather was stormy, wet and cold. And obviously feeling the cold, Dolly gestured to a stagehand to get her a covering for her bare shoulders. And as he placed the clothing on her, she said, that's the first time a man has tried to put clothes on me. They're singing in heaven today, says Padraig McMurrow. They surely are. Thank you for those messages. There is, I was telling you earlier on about every Christmas we would play the Dolly Parton and Kenny Rogers Christmas album to start dressing the tree. It's just something we've done for crikey decades. And there is a lovely piece called You Can't Make Old Friends. And it's Dolly Parton and Kenny Rogers together. And it starts with a chat about their relationship. And this is from an album released in 2013, which goes back a ways as well. But this is quite something.
1: Well, it's been 30 years since Islands in the Stream was a hit. To this day, I never get tired of hearing that song. Same with the audience. Everybody loves that song.
2: When she walked in that room, something really special happened.
1: There was just something about mine and Kenny's chemistry with each other, our friendship. Yeah. People really sense what we really feel.
2: We are soul partners. I believe
1: we are. There's different kinds of soulmates, but it's like with Kenny, I just see him and I smile.
2: We cannot see each other for 6 months, and we walk in a room, and it's like we're just back together again.
1: And you can't make it.
2: We are old.

0: I think when we did Islands in the Stream, we connected musically. When we did You Can't Make Old Friends, we connected personally. For me, it's not important that this is a hit song, but it's important historically to have it on tape.
1: Yeah, and that we got to do this song that fits so many people and certainly fits us.
0: And in this business, where it is so much of it is business, to take the time for a moment and just enjoy someone for the person they are is a great gift. And I appreciate you always doing that with me.
1: It's been a wonderful journey. I'm glad I got to walk that road with you, truly.
0: Me too. That of everybody in the business, she is my best friend.
1: Yay. I feel the same way.

Cavalleria Rusticana from the intermezzo Wolfgang Meyer with the Berlin Philharmonic and Pietro Mascagni, of course. And before that, You Can't Make Old Friends, Dolly Parton and Kenny Rogers. Beautiful piece and the sentiment, genuine, genuine sentiment in there. It's just gorgeous. Now, music speaking, we asked you this hours ago. It's E.T. It's E.T., of course. It's E.T. And we'll get a winner now for our tickets.

There you go. E.T. is what it is. And we have the tickets for the Waterboys, which we want to give away because it's happening on the 5th of September at the 3 Arena. And our winner this morning is Toss O'Brien from Calumny in Ovens in Cork. Toss O'Brien's Calumny Ovens in Cork. Well done you getting those tickets. There are two more tickets to give away tomorrow and another pair on Friday as well, which would be lovely. And you could find yourself with them. It'd be quite lovely. Thank you for the tribute to Dolly this morning. Fair play, says Jerry Rasmussen. Loving the dedications to Dolly. It just goes to show her music even transcended generations. This picture of my children in stage school in 2013 in Malahide, Anne Marie Daly, performing at age 8 or 9, danced our hearts out to 9 to 5. It's fantastic. Special gift she had, Anne-Marie Keeley. Kylie, beg your pardon, who's in Duro in Leash. And that Kenny and Dolly duet hit the mark all right. That's for sure. That's for sure. But thank you for all the mentions this morning. I'm glad that you're enjoying it, if that's the right word. Thanks for playing all the Dolly Parton songs this morning, especially duets with Kenny. Massive fan since the 60s, as a result, my children and grandchildren, obviously, also fans. And I love that. You can't make old friends, the way it explains the long friendship and their love for each other, which is very special indeed. There's another quote I found. She wasn't a tall girl. She says, I never thought I was beautiful. I was 5'2" when I was 12, and I haven't grown an inch since. I wanted to be pretty more than anything in the world. I love the other quote. Find out who you are. That's a great one. It's a great one. Find out who you are and do it on purpose.

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1: Martin, for once I've been glad horrible traffic on the M50 so that I can listen to your fabulous tribute to Dolly Parton, the same as John Creedon last night on his show. It was fabulous music and fabulous broadcasting, and that's what makes RTE different. Keep up the good work. Thank you.
0: That's Niall Spellman, who's on the road this morning. Thank you for that. Thank you for all the comments this morning. I don't think we could have gone any other way. Do you know, Dolly Parton meant an awful lot to so many people. She was hugely important, apart from being a fantastic talent and a wonderful person. She was somebody who made a huge difference, passing at 80. We leave you with one of the great songs from Dolly Parton. Keep the faith. We shall talk to you, please God, on the morrow. And I will always love you.

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2: Very good morning to you, and let's begin on the banks of the Danube with Johann Strauss this morning.

That's the sound of the Vienna Philharmonic Orchestra there with a polka schnell called From the Banks of the Danube, as played by the Vienna Philharmonic Orchestra live summertime recording from the outside the Schönbrunn Palace, as they do each year in those great summer concerts. Welcome along, it's Niall Carroll here, and for the next 3 hours I shall bring you some great music, mostly from the heart of the repertoire, but we will have film music for you at 11 o'clock, a classic piece this morning from Bernard Herrmann from the movie Vertigo, our choice in sounds and screen, and we'll circle back to Haydn from his Paris Symphonies at 12 in Five of a Kind, today part of the Symphony 83 in G minor, which carries the nickname The Hen, La Poule. So that's coming up later on, around 12 midday. So hopefully you can stick with me to enjoy these and plenty of other great favourites like this one by Gabriel Fauré.

That's Dvořák's music there from his Symphony No. 9 in E minor, the scherzo from the symphony known as From the New World, of course. That was the Chicago Symphony Orchestra there, and the conductor was Carlo Maria Giulini. And just before that, we heard the lovely Sicilian by Gabriel Fauré, and that was arranged there for cello and piano, Yo-Yo Ma and Catherine Stott together in that performance. Reminded to you the ticket offer that we have going with the RTE 100 concert, which is coming up at the National Concert Hall. A chance to get in for a chance to get a pair of tickets to that concert is coming to an end at 12 midday today. So Lyric listeners, given the opportunity to be part of the audience for this very special event with a

Some great Irish talent on stage, marking 100 years of public service broadcasting on the radio. And you could be there to go along and enjoy this with the RTE Concert Orchestra and some fantastic guest performers as well. Music and spoken word pieces by the likes of Olivia O'Leary, Miles Duncan and Eamon O'Mahertig. If you'd like the opportunity to head along on the night, all you have to do is visit rte.ie/RTE100 and fill out the application form there. There's a bit of a draw, and then successful applicants will be notified directly. The closing date is today, 12 noon, this Wednesday. All the details, including terms and conditions, can be found there on the website for this special RTE 100 concert, which is on the evening of Saturday, 5th of September. Should have said that, at the National Concert Hall in Dublin. And you could be there for a great night of celebration. Visit rte.ie/RTE100. And fill out that application form there, but get going because that closes at 12 o'clock today.

by The Sleepy Lagoon, one of the great pieces by the English light music composer Eric Coates there. And that was played for us on the piano solo by Stephen Huff from his Hyperion album called The Dream album, which is lovely too, in case you're looking for that. 20 minutes past 10, we're at 51554 by text today, and the email address is nile.lyricfm@rte.ie. Let's hear from Felix Mendelssohn and a movement from his Symphony No. 1 in C minor, as played here by the Irish Chamber Orchestra.

There we have some great music there from the composer Felix Mendelssohn. That's to be found in his first symphony in C minor, the Menuetto Third Movement, played by the Irish Chamber Orchestra, and Jörg Wiedemann was conducting. What about some choral music from the great Norwegian composer based in the US these days, Ola Jelu? Here is one of his pieces, and he's playing the piano on this himself, actually, Jelu. It's called Across the Vast Eternal Sky, performed by the choir of Royal Holloway and the 12 Ensemble.

0: from England, the 12 Ensemble and composer himself playing the piano in that, taken from an album on Decca from that choir called Winter Songs. 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

And that is the sound of the LA Guitar Quartet with their take on the Fandango, which originally comes from the Guitar Quintet by Luigi Boccherini, the Italian composer who made Spain his home and his place of work for a long time, some of the royal courts in Spain. And that's the Fandango from that quintet originally. A reminder, there's a lunchtime recital tomorrow at St. Anne's Church on Dawson Street in Dublin, their weekly lunchtime recital on a Thursday. This week featuring the Uru duo, that's soprano Katrina Scullion and pianist Katrina McElhenney-Grimes. The concert's called Saints and Scholars, so it's an afternoon of Irish poetry and song. 20 past one, it's at St. Anne's Church on Dawson Street in the centre of Dublin, and is €10 in at the door, if you fancy that. From Robert Schumann, the big sound of the opening movement of his piano concerto in A minor here. It's played by Ingrid Filter, the soloist, joining the Scottish Chamber Orchestra.

The first of the three movements that make up Robert Schumann's Piano Concerto in A minor was played for us there by Ingrid Filter, the soloist, and the Scottish Chamber Orchestra with Antonio Mendes, the conductor. What a mighty piece of music that is, which brings us already to 7 minutes to 11. And it's the movie music of Bernard Herrmann from the great movie Vertigo for you this morning. Our choice in Sounds on Screen in just a little while, and we will get to that very shortly. But first, we're going to turn to Mozart and bring you part of a quintet of his in E-flat. Here's the third movement, Allegro, from it.

0: That's from Mozart's Quintet in E-flat, that for piano and winds. That's the third movement, Allegro from it. Radu Lupu and some great wind players joining him in that final movement. Right then, it's 11 o'clock already, which means we're heading towards some movie music this morning for you in Sounds on Screen, and that's coming next.
1: Is even liam gemeen tui gulnigir van eentje liam. Agus tásam go leananatú mé, fiú má bhagam go tí an taobh eile gan tír.
2: An cadún is teleíe, Béad nach daín se leat atá sé fós le hiíoch, sin éon lí faide cheansa ar tvlicense.caí nó an éana fiige fuist ó réaltas na hÉireann.
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0: For Sounds on Screen this Wednesday morning, we'll go back to 1958, an Alfred Hitchcock classic of the year, which starred Jimmy Stewart and Kim Novak. Vertigo, and a fantastic score by Bernard Herrmann.

58 by Alfred Hitchcock, Vertigo. That's the work of Bernard Herrmann. That's the love theme, love scene even from it. And the City of Prague Philharmonic Orchestra there with Paul Bateman conducting our choice for this Wednesday morning in Sounds on Screen. 11 o'clock each morning at this around this time anyway. Weekdays we bring you music from soundtracks, TV, film and gaming, which means more tomorrow at the same time. Almost 8 minutes past 11. Very good morning to you. You're with Classical Daytime here on RTE Lyric FM. And here's a Chopin favourite. His Mazurka in D is played here by Yevgeny Kisin.

That's Weber's music, Carl-Maria von Weber, that is, from his clarinet concerto number 1 in F minor. The soloist in the third and final movement was Janet Hilton with the City of Birmingham Symphony Orchestra, and Neyme Yerfi was conducting. And just before that, the Mazurka in D, one of the great mazurkas of Frédéric Chopin, as performed by Yevgeny Kissin in that recording as well. Now, I mentioned this in the last hour, I might mention it again because time is nearly up. As you may know, on Saturday, 5th of September, at the National Concert Hall, RTE celebrating 100 years of public service broadcasting with a special concert that evening, a special live show celebrating 100 years of radio in Ireland, with some great Irish talent joining the RTE Concert Orchestra on stage, including the likes of Éireann O'Leonard, Cathy Jordan, John Francis Flynn, and many. There'll be spoken word across the concert as well from the likes of Olivia O'Leary and Miles Dungan, and we have a limited number of tickets to give away to listeners, folks who want to go along. So what we've been doing for the last number of days is giving out this website address. It's an opportunity to be part of the audience on that evening, Saturday, 5th of September, and we have a limited number of tickets to give away. So if you want to be in with a chance to be there on the night, all you have to do is visit rte.ie/RTE100, and you can fill out the application form there. The details, terms, conditions, all can be found there on the website. The closing date and time for applications is in just less than 45 minutes time, 12 noon today. And successful applicants will be selected at random and notified directly for a great night out on Saturday, 5th of September at the National Concert Hall to celebrate RTE 100. So if you haven't done so already and you fancy going along that evening, get onto it now. Get onto it now because it closes at 12 today. rte.ie/RTE100 and fill out that application form right there. Orchestral gem now by Nikolai Rimsky-Korsakov from his suite Scheherazade.

0: from the suite Scheherazade, based on the Tales of a Thousand and One Nights. That's the second movement of it there, the story of the Kalendar Prince. It's the work of Nikolai Rimsky-Korsakov and the playing there of the London Symphony Orchestra with Yevgeny Svetlanov conducting. Wednesday morning's Classical Daytime continuing in just a few moments with the fourth of the Hungarian Dances by Brahms. Brilliant piece for saxophone and orchestra, played by Amy Dixon, and we'll be hearing two from Max Brook and that glorious Violin Concerto number one of his. All these and more after the break.
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2: Irish National Opera presents Carmen, one of the most spellbinding and iconic operas of all time. This spectacular production stars Niamh O'Sullivan and features the Irish National Opera Orchestra and Chorus. Carmen at Borgart Energy Theatre from the 2nd of November for

From the Hungarian dances of Brahms, there are 21 of them, and that was the fourth one in F sharp minor, an orchestration, because those would have been originally for the piano by Brahms, that orchestration by Paul Juon, and played by the London Symphony Orchestra, with Neyme Yerevi conducting the fourth one in F sharp minor, here on RTÉ Lyric FM's Classical Daytime. 12 o'clock today, another piece of one of the Paris symphonies of Franz Josef Haydn for you to come. We're featuring those all this week at 12 o'clock and Five of a Kind. A group of six symphonies written by Josef Haydn,

And that's the conclusion of the Great Violin Concerto No. 1 in G minor by the composer Max Bruch, as played for us there by Daniel Hope. Joining there, the Royal Stockholm Philharmonic Orchestra, Sakari Oramo was conducting. What did we hear before that? Well, it was a great piece called Farinelli. Matteo Sagese, the composer of that, and it was played by the Australian saxophone player Amy Dixon with orchestra there as well, from an album called Dusk and Dawn on Sony. It's 10 minutes to midday now. And this is Hummel from his trumpet concerto in E-flat, the first movement. Alison Balsam, the soloist.

0: And we'll be listening to the first movement of Hummel's Trumpet Concerto. That's Johann Nepomuk Hummel, and the concerto in E-flat was played for his opening movement. That is by Alison Balsam, the soloist, and the Bremen Chamber Philharmonic, Thomas Klug conducting. Just gone 12 midday, which means we're getting into more of the Paris symphonies or pieces of the Middle East by Franz Joseph Haydn. It's our theme this week in Five of a Kind, and that's next.
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5: More from the Paris Symphonies of Joseph Haydn for you now. It's our theme in Five of a Kind, today part of the Symphony 83 in G minor, known as the Hen. Here's the opening movement with the Handel and Haydn Society.

Symphony No. 83 in G minor is the music of Franz Joseph Haydn, part of our series this week in Five of a Kind, of bringing you some of the movements of the so-called Paris Symphony, six of those in all written and commissioned for the Loge Olympique, the Masonic Lodge in Paris. That was part of the No. 83 in G minor, second of the six symphonies. The first movement, the Allegro Spiritoso, it has the nickname The Hen. It gets that from that first movement. There's a bit in it which apparently sounds a bit like clucking. I missed it myself, but that's the nickname. Handel and Haydn Society, and Harry Christopher's conducting more from those Paris symphonies tomorrow and Friday again. At the same time, 12 midday in Five of a Kind here on Lyric.

Symphony No. 1 in D minor. That's the work of Sergei Rachmaninoff. And from that symphony, we brought you the second movement played there by the members of the National Symphony Orchestra of Ireland, as it was then called. And Alexander Anisimov was the conductor. Second movement from that. So, just before that, by the way, it was the work of Philip Lane, the gorgeous old folk tune Constant Billy, taken from Philip Lane's suite of music. The suite of Cotswolds folk dances, Royal Ballet Sinfonia, and Gavin Sutherland was conducting. Brings us to 25 minutes past 12, and Liz Nolan is here after 1 o'clock today with a full score for you to enjoy. So we're looking forward to that shortly. But first, here is a little piece of The Carnival of the Animals by Saint-Saëns.

And that is from the Planet Suite by... That's the Sansones there for you from his Carnival of the Animals Fossils. But I do have the Planet Suite and the fantastic seventh movement of it from Gustav Holst. This is Neptune, the Mystic with the Boston Symphony Orchestra.

0: And there we have part of The Planet Suite by Gustav Holst, The Planet's Seventh Movement, Neptune, The Mystic, and the atmospheric sound there, the Boston Symphony Orchestra with female choir, and William Steinberg was conducting. Still to come, there's music by Niels Gade, the Danish composer, part of a suite of his music. We'll be hearing the Rhineland-Pfalz States Philharmonic Orchestra with part of A Summer's Day in the Country. That's on the way, as is some of the chamber music of Beethoven, and lots more besides. Next, though, it's the voice of Luciano Pavarotti.
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5: Polish composer Joanna Kacperek features this Friday afternoon from her recently released album In Plain Sight, which shines a light on music by seven women composers who were never hidden but active and often celebrated in their own time, including Cécile Chaminade and Mariana Martinez. Some very fine tunes in the mix from the recent TG Cahar Grotham Kjoel Award winners, Tyrone Fiddle and banjo player Carl Hayden, and Connemara siblings Seamus agus Caoimhe I Lartha. A couple of Jacques Brel songs in the mix too, and all the latest entertainment tips for the week ahead. 18 in the afternoon, Friday, 1 to 4pm on RTE Lyric FM.
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The one, the only Luciano Pavarotti there in the wonderful song by Giuseppe Giordani called Caro Mio Ben. That was with the Philharmonia Orchestra and Piero Gamba was conducting. 20 minutes to one on this Wednesday afternoon. We're heading off into the countryside now with the Danish composer Niels Garda, and to bring you part of his suite, A Summer's Day in the Country, an orchestral suite. And The Solitude of the Woods is the third movement. It's played by the Rhineland-Pfalz Philharmonic Orchestra. Uli Schmidt conducting.

That's from Beethoven, his piano quartet number 3 in C, the third and final movement over there, the Rondo. Allegro was played by Richard Mapp, the pianist and members of the New Zealand Piano Quartet as well. We also heard just before that A Summer's Day in the Country. That's an orchestral suite by Niels Gade and from the third movement, Solitude of the Woods, played by the Rhineland-Pfalz States Philharmonic Orchestra. Ole Schmidt was conducting. Just coming up on 10 minutes now to 1. Liz Nolan here from 1 o'clock today with the full score for you to enjoy. And a couple of events I want to tell you about around the country. One of them has to do with pianist John O'Connor. He'll be in performance on Friday, 4th of September at 7:30 at Tullow Parish Church in Fox Rock in Dublin, playing music by Haydn, Beethoven, Edvard Grieg, John Field and Frédéric Chopin. Plenty to like there. Tickets, €35, are available from eventbrite.ie for John O'Connor on Friday, 4th of September in Fox Rock in Dublin at Tullow Parish Church. Now, this is a bourrée by J.S. Bach.

0: And that is part of the Second Symphony by Johannes Brahms, the Symphony No. 2 in D, third movement, sounding superb in the hands of the Los Angeles Philharmonic Orchestra, and Carlo Maria Giulini was the conductor. And that is just about it. I hope you've enjoyed the music on Classical Daytime today. Niall Carroll here. I'll be back in the morning with more from 10, so join me then if you can. And in just a moment, we'll be able to enjoy the full score with Liz Nolan after this.
1: How's your weekend looking? 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Well, there's somewhere that's just right for this time of year, and indeed, on into what's ahead of us as the familiar cycle rolls in. A wonderful soundtrack for all that you're up to on a weekend. Some melodies you'll know, the odd tune that'll stop you in your tracks, dedications, and a bit of crack to ease the day along. It's the Hamilton Scores with me, George Hamilton, Saturday and Sunday morning from 10, right here on RTE Lyric FM.
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4: Who was the real Judy Garland? 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
1: On a bridge of Masterworks in live concert recordings. Yes, it's your favourite afternoon date. The full score here on Lyric and Liz Nolan keeping you company. Thanks for hopping on board. Right, to begin, a cheeky little number for the new school term ahead. Oh, yay, say our younger listeners and the teachers. From composer Karl Orff Schuwerk, xylophonists Wilfried Hiller and Ulrich Krauss here.

one of those pieces where you want to go of all the instruments, don't you? A gorgeous rhythmic play in Karl Orff's Musica Poetica 1 with xylophonists Wilfried Hiller and Ulrich Krauss. Don't know about the percussionists, but it's such a gorgeous little piece from Orff's opus of pedagogical works known as Schulwerk. What better way to kick off a midweek full score here on RTE Lyric FM, the complete classical experience, but of course you knew that already. Liz Nolan here, and thanks for joining us. Today's concert offers four square brilliance. It's one from the National String Quartet Foundation's programme of chamber recital. Renowned troupe, the Calathea Quartet, performing the first of Haydn's Opus 33 quartets, along with his String Quartet No. 1 by Benjamin Britten, and a youthful study by Irish maestro Marion Ingoldsby, titled Struck by a Raindrop. It's gorgeous playing, wonderful repertoire. That'll be a treat, and it's on the way, our full score concert. For now, let's circle back to themes of musical youth, and this a song, it just gives me such a kick. It's Mutter Tindelei, or Mother Talk, by Richard Strauss, where a mum decides to skip all the polite admiring of other people's babies and announce that her boy is actually the most beautiful, amazing, genius child in the entire history of the world, because that really is what all us mothers are thinking. With Strauss's Mutter Tindelei, soprano Kirita Kanawa here.

0: by Sergei Prokofiev, A Winsome Little Whirl, that one from his waltz suite of 1947. This concert collection of waltzes he made from his works during that period, and that particular charmer from his opera War and Peace, a waltz titled Since We Met. Marin Alsop conducting the Sao Paulo Symphony Orchestra, and it followed a celebration of rosy cheeks, fuzzy hair, chubby little leggies, oh yes, beautiful babies, the subject of Richard Strauss's Mutter Tinderlei, with a soprano Kira Takanawa and the London Symphony Orchestra conductor Andrew Davis. It's all here on the Wednesday Full Score, RTE Lyric FM, with the best music in the whole wide world. Should you fancy getting in touch, please have at it. 51554 is our text during show hours. Email us anytime, thefullscore@rte.ie. Approaching a 1:15, and we're back in a moment with another Russian, Sergei Rachmaninoff.
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7: A busy weekend coming up on Vespertine. Friday sees the launch of an amazing new duo album from two highly inventive pianists, Tanya Giannulli and Nick Birch. I'll be dipping into that. Then on Sunday, The Beatles. It's a long time to wait for the new films coming in 2028, but never too early to explore some fab tunage from the Fab Two, Lennon and McCartney, as filtered through the imaginations of Jason Rubello, Davy Spillane, Lena Horne, Wes Montgomery and more. All on Vespertine with me, Ellen Cranage. 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

the last Russian romantic, I guess you'd call him. The pianist and composer Sergei Rachmaninoff and his Prelude in B minor, Opus 32, which was supposed to be inspired by a painting that fascinated Rachmaninoff titled Die Heimkehr, or The Homecoming. And the canvas depicted this man next to a reflecting pool while he looked at a house in shadow, light coming from this solitary window. And in Rachmaninoff's music, you can really get that sense of uneasy anticipation, just like the character's vigil. Anyway, Rachmaninoff's D minor prelude, Opus 32, number 10, pianist Sergei Babayan in that recording. And it's all part of the full score here on RTE Lyric FM, where we don't have long to wait till today's concert. It's another smasher from the National String Quartet Foundation stable of touring chamber performance, as the Calathea Quartet visits Ireland with three beautiful works. There's the first of Haydn's landmark Opus 32.

three quartets by Irish composer Marion Ingoldsby, her study Struck by Raindrop, and finally Benjamin Britten, his first string quartet in D. It's great stuff. It's today's full score concert, and we'll soon be with it. But for now, we'll stay with Russia and romance. Tchaikovsky's the man, and his opera Eugene Onegin, based on a Pushkin verse novel. At this point, we encounter the poet Lenski, who's in an awful state. An idealistic young man, Lenski has been put in the position of challenging his best friend to a duel for having made moves on Lenski's fiancée, Olga. And now, as he awaits the moment where either he or his friend will die, Lenski mourns the loss of happiness and innocence in the aria Kuda, Kuda. Polish supertenor Piotr Beszała here.

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10: This is Ich rufe zu dir, Herr Jesu Christ, originally by Bach, but here heard in Tarkovsky's Solaris. Solaris contains a fairly large amount of music, especially if compared to his final two works, Nostalgia and The Sacrifice, which we're not featuring this week. But if you disregard the electronic score, which consists of both music and non-musical sounds, and it saturates portions of the film, what remains amounts to four appearances of Bach's chorale prelude in this film. What is going on? You can find out in this week's Blues Night, Monday to Thursday evening, RTE Lyric FM.

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We're broadcasting with our customary style from our home base here in beautiful Limerick City. And it's Liz Nolan here on The Full Score. A great pleasure to have your company. Today's concert is another from that exceptional touring programme, the National String Quartet Foundation, which brings chamber artistry to all four corners of Ireland. On this occasion, it's the Calathea Quartet, an ensemble comprising members from the UK, New Zealand, Australia and Ireland. Yay! Take a bow, Cork violist Martha Campbell. As in this recital, the Calatheas bring us a gorgeous sweep of works. Britain's first essay in the form, his D major quartet, and another first timer in renowned Irish composer Marion Inglesby's early quartet study, Struck by a Raindrop. And it's another number one to start, as we'll begin with the first of his landmark Opus 33 string quartets by Franz Joseph Haydn, the daddy of the string quartet. Haydn had already transformed the genre by this stage from basically being a lightweight little turn for fiddle plus strings into this evolving discourse between parts, what the writer Goethe would describe as an intelligent conversation between four people. However, Haydn did have his crust to earn, and after a trailblazing set, his Opus 20 quartets, he turned his energies to writing comic operas for the pleasure of his Hungarian employer. It was all of a decade later, in 1781, that Haydn finally sent out circulars to prospective patrons to advertise his latest set of quartets, crafted, he said, in a new and special way, offering sneak previews, privileged use of the scores for a fee. I mean, clever Haydn. He had the whole like and subscribe gimmick down pat centuries in advance. Well, these Opus 33 quartets, they lived up to all the hype. Each brilliantly integrated, full of invention, just as intelligent but more popular in feel than their predecessors, maybe continuing the vibe from his comic opera years. Haydn's B minor quartet is nicknamed the Russian. It got its first outing at a performance for the visiting Grand Duke Paul of Russia, later Tsar Paul I. And the minor tonality colours the somewhat edgy, enigmatic nature of this work, with its first move.

movement, flipping between light and shade. The second scherzo, all brisk business. Third is a slow movement, led by this sturdy arpeggiated or broken chord motif. And the finale is adorned with a gypsy swing in a first violin motif. Let's hear it now with Haydn's String Quartet in B minor, Opus 33, number 1, the Calathea Quartet. A live recording with the National String Quartet Foundation. It's our full score concert.

Oh, just gripping in its turbulence, said the zippy finale to his string quartet in B minor, Opus 33, number 1, as performed by the Calathea Quartet. Violins, Claudia Tarrant-Matthews and Eleanor Hill, Martha Campbell from Cork, yay, viola, and Haydn Wynn cellist. Today's full score concert, a live recording of a performance which took place earlier this year as part of their tour with the National String Quartet Foundation. Coming up to 5 minutes to two this Wednesday, and pressing on with this gorgeous Calathea concert, we'll turn from Haydn to a master of today, Irish composer Marion Ingoldsby and her 1999 work Struck by a Raindrop. Her first quartet, Ingoldsby, tells of how this was inspired by an anthology of haiku poetry she was reading around that time, specifically the verse, "Struck by a raindrop, snail closes up." Now, Ingoldsby remarks, "In the quartet, there is a multitude of textures inspired by the ideas of raindrops on a shell and the more gruesome fate of the snail bashed against concrete by a bird." She continues, "The piece is not programmatic, but full of contrasts, and much of the musical material was the result of sets of hexachords, which were randomly manipulated." Chance, precision and purpose. With her beautiful quartet, Struck by a Raindrop by Marion Ingoldsby, the Calathea Quartet, our full score concert

Full of glancing effects and subtle beauty, her 1999 quartet Struck by a Raindrop, music of Irish composer Marion Ingoldsby, performed by the Calathea Quartet in today's Full Score Concert, a live recording from the spring season with the National String Quartet Foundation and its

0: touring programme. All the best music in the whole wide world, that's what we're proud to offer here on The Full Score. It's Liz Nolan here, time at 9 minutes past two, and we're back in just a moment with the final work in this Calathea concert, Benjamin Britten's String Quartet No. 1.
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0: Where we're lucky enough to celebrate great art and artistry daily on the show, and it's great to have you along. Liz Nolan here. Let's get back to our concert as the Calathea Quartet perform in a National String Quartet Foundation recital tour. Now, for the final work in this programme, the Calatheas look to Benjamin Britten, whose quartet writing is actually a touchstone for our previous composer, Marion Ingoldsby. So, there you go. And Britten's own first work in the form, his String Quartet No. 1 in D. Now, this time, Britten was living in the United States with his partner, the tenor Peter Pears. And it was during a stay with some friends, a piano duo, that Britten received a commission from Elizabeth Sprague Coolidge, a big league arts patron of the day. So a big deal at hand. It took Britten less than 3 months to sign off on the quartet. A tight timeline, but he said himself the money was a great motivator. Though apparently the working conditions were way less than ideal. But with the constant piano practice of his hosts filling the house, poor Britten, he had to retire to the garden shed to continue his work. So there's an image when we're listening. But the result is an exceptional four-movement work, introduced with this sustained high-register kind of colloquy to ethereal effect before taking off in all this brisk agitation. And that sense of restlessness, it pervades the entire work, never quite settles. It's always uneasy in this gleaming display. As we'll hear, with Britten's String Quartet No. 1 in D, the Calathea Quartet, a live recording with the National String Quartet Foundation, it's our full score concert.

0: Quartet No. 1 in D, Opus 25, as performed by the Calathea Quartet. Violins Claudia Tarrant-Matthews and Eleanor Hill, violist from Cork, Martha Campbell, Hayden Wynne, the cellist. And that's today's full score concert, a live recording of a performance given as part of their tour with the National String Quartet Foundation last spring. And it's all here on RTE Lyric FM, where we're honoured and lucky to celebrate great art and artistry in Ireland and worldwide. Liz Nolan with you. Time breezing towards 20 minutes to 3, and we're back in just a moment with more Masterworks.
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5: 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From Andrea Gabrielli's Venice to the remarkable world of Dutch diplomat, poet, composer, and polymath Constantijn Huygens. 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

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Yep, we've cornered the market. It's midweek full score here on RTE Lyric FM. Liz Nolan here. I hope you enjoyed today's concert. I thought it was such a fascinating programme. That Marianne Ingoldsby going so beautifully into the Britain. And of course, we always love Haydn. Anyway, a superb performance by the Calathea Quartet. Looking ahead to our concert tomorrow, and it's a solo outing for guitarist Ricardo Jesus Galén García. The guitarist performs a program in homage to the great Andrés Segovia, the guitarist of the 20th century, in a selection of works either written for Segovia himself or made famous by him. We'll hear music of Toroba, Asensio, Turina, Mompou, and Albéniz as well. It's going to be an absolute treat. An EBU live recording, that's tomorrow's full score concert. But for now,

Ah, just so much happiness in that. Oh, praise the Lord with one consent, the opening chorus from the ninth of Handel's Shandos anthems, these glorious sacred choral works that he wrote for his composer of the day, the Duke of Shandos, you'll be shocked to hear, James Bridges, that is posh pile in Middlesex, before which we heard from a young Edward Elgar. It's always a dreadful thing to say, a young this or that. It's a bit Hollywood. But anyway, as a young man, Sunday afternoons, Elgar's mates would come around. And whereas these days, I guess they'd all start watching footy, not at all. Back then, they all brought their wind instruments with them and engaged in amateur wind playing, for which Elgar wrote some harmony music, taking its title from the 18th century German tradition of wind band music. First of his seven sets of harmony music, we heard it performed by the Athena Ensemble, tootling away in the best of style. And I hope all is well with you this Wednesday. It's Liz Nolan here on The Full Score with the best music in the whole wide world. And as I've mentioned over the past couple of days, tomorrow week, the 3rd of September, which is a Thursday, it's going to be such an exciting event, as The Full Score will be broadcasting live from Studio One in RTE Dublin with no less than the Army No. 1 Band. Under the directorship of Captain Tom Kelly, they're joined by fabulous Irish soprano Kellyanne Masterson for a gorgeous programme. We'll hear music of Bernstein, Fuchik, Leroy Anderson, Van Morrison and more. It's going to be fantastic, and we have an extremely limited number of free tickets to this event. So if you'd like to be an audience member, concert takes around an hour or so, I'd say. Kickoff, I think, is 1:30, but it's tomorrow week at Studio One in RTE. All you have to do, don't text or email, but go to our website, which is rte.ie/lyricfm, and under the kind of the news banner, you'll see a link to an audience application for The Full Score live. So do fill out the form there on that link, and hopefully we'll get to see you tomorrow week. And of course, the concert will be broadcast live on The Full Score, so you won't miss out either way. But the Army No. 1 Band, they are just fantastic. It's going to be great. Back to our music, and having got all cheery with our previous pieces, let's explore a minor tonality for an adventure. Music of Robert Schumann here, the first movement of his Symphony No. 4.

are the exhilaration of it. The first movement of Robert Schumann's Symphony No. 4 in D minor, a work which is listed as being his final symphony, but in actual fact, in all but name, it was the second symphony that he wrote some years earlier. Just after his marriage to the great pianist Clara Wieck, Schumann embarked on this Symphony Jahr, this year of writing symphonic work.

And that was when the Symphony No. 4 first came to pass. About a decade and a half later, he revised some bits and relaunched it, if you like. It'll be one of his great final musical triumphs before his being put into a sanatorium, the poor man. Anyway, Berlin Philharmonic Orchestra, conducted by Raphael Kubelik in that stirring performance. And it's all part of the music here on The Full Score, RTE Lyric FM, where I hope your Wednesday is being good to you. Liz Nolan here, and don't forget about our contact details, just in case you feel the urge to share. Oh, go on. 51554, our text during show hours. Email anytime, thefullscore@rte.ie. And I'm bopping around, somewhat ineffectually, on social media. You can find me Insta, Threads, Facebook, and Blue Sky at Liz Lyric FM. Right, turning from Schumann to another composer who had an unhappy end, this Franz Schubert and a beautiful arrangement by Jacques Offenbach of Schubert Sublime's song, his Stinchen or Serenade for baritone and orchestra here, taken up by soloist Thomas Kvasthoff.

0: by Johannes Brahms, an arrangement of one of his loveliest songs or Lieder, Wie Melodien zieht es mir, arranged by Jesche Heifetz, orchestrated by Julian Reynolds, and taken up there by the superb violinist Nicola Benedetti with the London Symphony Orchestra, conducted by Daniel Harding. And another unforgettable melody before that, his Ständchen or Serenade by Franz Schubert, arranged by Offenbach, or orchestrated, I should say, baritone Thomas Kvasthoff with the Chamber Orchestra of Europe, conducted by Claudio Abbado. 3:15, and how do you do? It's the full score here on RTE Lyric FM. Celebrating the best of Irish is our favourite thing to do. And we're coming back in just a moment with one of the great Irish artists of this age, pianist Barry Douglas, as he takes on Beethoven's Emperor Concerto.
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A work of unprecedented scope and ambition in its day, crafted during the terrible siege of Vienna by Napoleon's troops. That is Piano Concerto No. 5 in E-flat, The Emperor by Beethoven. Its first movement taken up by the great Irish pianist Barry Douglas with his Ensemble Camerata Ireland. Just a great recording. And congratulations to Barry and all his players on their most recent magnificent Clanboyne Music Festival up north. He's just a remarkable artist and a pure gentleman, Barry Douglas. RTE Lyric FM, it's the full score, 22 minutes to 4, and I hope your Wednesday is a good one. Speaking of Irish artists, and indeed in the wake of today's National String Quartet Foundation concert, just to tip your dance card, that the Aurelian Ensemble are going to be touring this a fantastic collective, if you like, of really great young Irish virtuosi. And they're coming together for three concerts.

The Suitage on double bass. So tomorrow night, Thursday the 27th, they're in St. Flannan's Cathedral in beautiful Killaloe, 7:30 p.m. Friday the 28th, 6 p.m, they're in gorgeous Kenmare at the Carnegie Arts Centre. And of course on Saturday, it has to be Cork, 1 p.m. performance at the Mighty Triskel. So that's the Aurelian Ensemble performing Franz Schubert's Octet in F. All these young artists are just terrific. If you want to check out more details or buy tickets, go to the website nsqf.ie. That's short for National String Quartet Foundation, nsqf.ie. Continuing our music now on The Score, we better keep in a sort of regal vein to follow our Beethoven. How about the music of Carl Philipp Emanuel Bach and this A Fine March?

singing of ardent hope that the character Elizabeth, who's the good girl heroine of Wagner's opera Tannhäuser. Dich teure Halle grüß ich wieder, beloved hall, I greet you again, she sings, thinking that her, well, on and off sweetie Tannhäuser will stop philandering with the local Venus, literally, and come home to sing in this courtly setting the songs of Minnesinger, the great chivalric singers of the age. Cheryl Studer, soprano, that was a bit of a confabulated, or rather complex explanation, wasn't it? Oh well, I did my best. Cheryl Studer, Philharmonia Orchestra.

Giuseppe Sinopoli conducting, and it's all here on The Full Score, where we do our best for you every day with a complete classical experience. Great to have you along, Liz Nolan here, and as we wend our way towards 4 p.m. and Classic Drive, let's keep with an antique feel from Wagner's recollection of the, or reimagining of the past. Let's turn to Richard Strauss and his marvellous tongue-in-cheek evocation of the world of the dramatist Molière, and this music to his play Le Bourgeois Gentilhomme, from which we'll have the entrance and dance of the tailors.

Listening to the two composers side by side, couldn't help noticing Wagner, of course, was all about the brass. He just loved his horns. Whereas with Richard Strauss, he went more for the delicate sonorities of the wind section, didn't he? Gosh, what a pleasure to play his music. That the entrance and dance of the tailors from his music to the Molière play Le Bourgeois Gentilhomme, Staatsgewalle Dresden and Rudolf Kempe in that recording. Nearly time for us to leave on today's Full Score, but one more beauty. Let's turn to Claude Debussy and his glorious prelude, La fille aux cheveux de lin, the girl with the flaxen hair.

0: Polish piano virtuoso Christian Zimmermann with Debussy's La Fille aux Cheveux de Lame. All the music we have time for on today's Full Score. Liz Nolan here. Thanks a mil for your company. I'll chat to you tomorrow from 1 p.m. on the way at Lorcan Murray's Classic Drive.
1: Druid presents A Moon for the Misbegotten by Eugene O'Neill, a masterpiece of American theatre from one of the great writers of the 20th century. 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
4: Who was the real Judy Garland? 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Don't miss Judy, End of the Rainbow at the Gaiety Theatre from September 8th to 19th.
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1: And thank you very much to Liz. Hello there. Good afternoon to you.

Well, a tough piece if you're a horn soloist to get us underway on this Wednesday's Classic Drive, the concertina for horn and orchestra in E minor. That's the work of Carl Weber. And it can be played in natural horn, for which it was written, or in the modern horn. But the soloist, as you hear, accompanied there by a small orchestra, is required to produce what is known as a four-note chord effect, using the interplay between humming and the sound of the instrument, a technique known as multiphonics. There you go. So a tough one. Sounds good, though, doesn't it? Gets us underway, that third movement from the concertino. And Scottish Chamber Orchestra there with Alec Frank Gemmell, the horn soloist, by the way. Alexander Janicek was director. Nice to have you on board. Thanks again to Liz Lorcan. Murray, bidding you a very good afternoon, and as always, a promise of just under 3 hours of great music taking you home, as it is now for many of you, back into the swing of things. Well, I noticed it today on the way in that plenty of primary schools were back. Well, there was a few in my area, so it just, yeah, the traffic's changed a little now. Right. Just thought I'd get that in. Anyhow, 26th of August, as we expect now, isn't it? Let's continue with some Dvorak. Not quite as taxing as the Weber. The Humoresque number 7 in G flat.

Yes, much gentler than our opening piece by Weber, isn't it? That's lovely humoresque by Antonín Dvořák with the Czech Philharmonic Orchestra. Václav Nyman was conducting. Well, for our first vocal piece, turning our attention to the Peruvian tenor, he being Juan Diego Flores. And just looking, he's busy at the moment between recitals, one coming up in Salzburg this coming Sunday, then a week after that, open air in the Vienna State Opera, free admission. How about that? And he's in Lima. He'd be comfortable getting home to Lima, I would imagine, on the 19th. But busy just, and these are all just concerts before his operatic engagements. But here he is with some Rossini for us now, and turning to La Donna del Lago.

0: No mistake in the voice, and certainly acclaimed for his command of the higher tenor range too. Juan Diego Flores there singing some Rossini and playing Giacomo in La Donna del Lago with that wonderful piece. And actually he's played all the roles, I think, in Rossini's works. Don Ramiro in La Cenerentola, and what else has he done? Just looking at some of them there. Otello, Rodrigo, William Tell, Arnold. Oh, he gets around all right. That's just Rossini. Anyhow, there he goes. By the way, if you want to get in touch, 51554 is our text number, 51554. If you want to email me, lorcan.lyricfm@rte.ie. And as usual, if you want at any stage to WhatsApp us, 087-463-4708. You may as well hold on to those as well for our midweek choice. It is Wednesday, so we have a midweek choice for you. And I'll tell you about that in a couple of minutes. First, a quick check in with George, see what he's up to.
1: How's your weekend looking? We're back to the old routine, that's for sure. Well, there's somewhere that's just right for this time of year, and indeed, on into what's ahead of us as the familiar cycle rolls in. A wonderful soundtrack for all that you're up to on a weekend. Some melodies you'll know, the odd tune that'll stop you in your tracks, dedications, and a bit of crack to ease the day along. It's the Hamilton Scores with me, George Hamilton, Saturday and Sunday morning from 10, right here on RTE Lyric FM.
0: All right, George, thank you for that. Yes. Now, some Johann Strauss Jr. There's polkas for and waltzes for every occasion and people too. This is the Diplomat's Polka. Yes.

The Diplomat's Polka there, that by Johann Strauss Jr. And that particular one was a live recording which was taken from the New Year's concert back in 2006. Imagine, 20 years old is that one, with the Vienna Phil, and Maurice Janssens was the guest conductor for that particular one. Okay, let's go from there to some Albanith now, and something Spanishy with a little twist in this, because it's for cello and piano. It's the Tango number 2 from España, and here it's father and daughter, Mishka Maisky on cello and Lily, his daughter, on piano.

Love that version, the tango. Number two, Nice and Easy with Mishka and daughter Lily. The Myskis together with the Albaneth for you. Well, just a nice little note that came in. It says, sitting in my garden, enjoying the music, but strange weather. Patchy sunshine, high altitude clouds travelling south to north. The low ones, east to west. Weird or what? I'm sure. Yeah, it says, yeah, Keith, what he says, I'm sure what? I'm sure some clever person can explain that one way. Cloudy, Keith. All right. Mentioning, he's sitting

0: enjoying the garden, which reminds me, because this, I suppose, is where the theme came from for our midweek choice today, which I'm going to play for you in just a sec, because we have something brand new starting for you tomorrow. It's going to be the last Thursday of every month, and it's in season with award-winning Sarah Cotterill from the Wild Atlantic Gardens. And she's going to take a timely look at what's growing, what's changing, what's worth looking out for in the month ahead in your garden or out in the wild, and some practical advice, seasonal knowledge, and a keen eye for the beauty of the changing natural world. And listeners can send in their gardening questions after tomorrow. We'll get it started, and after that, we'll be asking you to write in for the one for the last week in October, last Thursday in October. But looking forward to Sarah coming in, chatting with us tomorrow. So it's our new item on the show, In Season with Sarah Cotterill. Okay. And as I mentioned, Wild Atlantic Gardens, she is, that's where Sarah comes from. Well, we've put garden around our theme today for our midweek choice. You have to humour me now with the votes, but let's see how you get on with these today. So with garden up there, we have the three of these for you. So see what you're going to pick. Gardens. You're ready for these. Here they come. The English Country Garden. Percy Grainger. Or maybe this.
1: I went to a garden party.
0: Pick a few of your back, Ricky Nelson.
1: This with my old friends. Chance to share old memories and play our songs again. When I got to the garden party.
0: Garden Party from Rick Nelson, or maybe this. The Sally Gardens, that was Denise Kelly and Moya O'Grady with their arrangement of that. So which is it going to be around gardens today? Country Gardens with the Bournemouth Sinfonietta, Garden Party from Rick Nelson, The Sally Gardens from Denise Kelly and Moya O'Grady, that traditional piece. 51554, that's our text number, 51554. If you want to email me, lorcan.lyricfm@rte.ie. And as always, if you want to WhatsApp us, 087-463-4708, okay? 087-463-4708. And get those votes into us. In the meantime, well, let's go for a little, well, I was going to say a little, I hit a button and it just vanished from screen. How about that? Sometimes these things happen, I suppose. But not to worry. I was going to root out a little bit of hiding for you. But instead, no, it's not going to happen. It's not. Right. How about some Maurice Ravel then? We go for this.

0: Le Thomas de Couperin, the Rigaudon, and fourth movement from the orchestral suite, and that was the Cleveland Orchestra. Pierre Boulez was conducting. Nice to see the way the votes are going so far. Anyhow, keep them coming into us, and we look forward to this today. And nice to see a few of you showing interest already to hear what Sarah has to say. Well, looking forward to having that chat myself. Anyway, keeping an eye on the time, time to take a break. News and weather on the way.
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6: RTÉ News on Lyric FM with Ryan Clark. Good afternoon. A tour operator in Nepal has said two Irish people are among hundreds of people feared missing following flash flooding and a mudslide in an area on the border with Tibet. At least 95 people have died and more than 300 others, including tourists, are unaccounted for. The Nepalese Prime Minister has urged the Himalayan nation to stand united and to be patient. He said the government would take responsibility for the rescue operation and provision of food and shelter. Police in Spain are investigating the deaths of an Irish woman and her husband at a coastal resort in the east of the country yesterday. The couple, aged 45 and 50, were found in a hot tub by their teenage children at a residential estate about 50 kilometres south of Valencia. Police have taken a sample of water from the jacuzzi for analysis as part of the investigation into the cause of their deaths. The Department of Foreign Affairs said it was providing consular assistance. Points have risen for more than half of third-level courses following the issuing of first-round offers by the Central Applications Office. The proportion of students receiving their first-choice college place has fallen this year. The Minister for Higher Education, James Lawless, has defended the CAO system and said he was looking at our opportunities for students to navigate a wider valve to choose a more general entry programme of study. Our work and technology correspondent, Brian O'Donovan.
7: More than 95,700 CAO applications were received this year, an increase of more than 6,000 on last year, something which was expected to push points up overall. Almost 54% of courses recorded points increases, with 38% seeing points fall. Just under half of all students applying for Level 8 honour degree courses have received an offer of a place on their top choice course. That is slightly down on last year. For Level 6 and 7 courses, 87% of students have been offered their top choice, also down on last year. In what may be a reflection of job fears caused by AI, points for computer science courses have fallen across seven universities.
6: The US President Donald Trump has ordered that flags be flown at half-mast across the United States until the 1st of September in honour of the singer-songwriter Dolly Parton, who died yesterday. She was 80 and had been diagnosed with cancer. In a career spanning six decades, Dolly Parton wrote 3,000 songs and won 11 Grammy Awards. Her family has asked people to support the children's literacy programme known as the Imagination Library, which she founded over 30 years ago. And now the weather.
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6: Sunny spells this evening with scattered showers possibly turning heavy and thundery. Any thundery showers in the west will clear early tonight with mostly dry weather following. Mist and fog will form in places. Mild and humid this evening with lowest temperatures ranging from 12 to 16 degrees. And that's all from the newsroom for the moment.
0: Ryan, thank you. Ryan Clark, live at the news desk.

Steady on there. That arrangement of the Funiculi Funicula, the Neapolitan song. And, yeah, increasing the pace and the steps, all right, sure, why not? And always nice to bring you that, taking us into another hour then of great music on Wednesday's Classic Drive. The BBC Philharmonic Orchestra were performing there for us. Well, that'll take us to Fayez, Manuel de Fayez, Ritual Fire Dance from El Amor Brujo. Bring you this from time to time. Frank Purcell conducting the National Philharmonic Orchestra.

Ritual Fire Dance from Manuel de Falla from El Amor Brujo, and that version today with the National Philharmonic Orchestra. Frank Purcell was conducting. All right, we're just 18 minutes away from 5 o'clock and I'm going to stay in dance mode this time. Dance of the Rose Maidens, and it's a work by Aram Khachaturian. It's from Guyana and the London Symphony Orchestra here under Stanley Black. And I'll give you another go at our midweek choice coming up after this.

Down to the Rose Maidens from Guyana, the work by Aram Khachaturian. All right, let's go back to our midweek choice today. And it's themed around, we always theme it around something that's happening at the moment. And, well, we have a special feature starting on the programme tomorrow called In Season with the award-winning gardener Sarah Cotterill from Wild Atlantic Gardens. And she's going to be telling us and filling us in on all the things that we should be doing as we get ready for autumn. And all about for foraging early autumnal blackberries, planting bulbs, and all kinds of things. And

What's changing? What's worth looking out for in the month ahead in your garden too, and out in the wild? Anyway, just giving you a little heads up, we're going to be doing this just after five tomorrow on the programme, and the last Thursday of every month. And we hope you're going to enjoy this, particularly with Sarah, as I say, award-winning, multi-award-winning gardener, I might add, from Wild Atlantic Gardens. So that's, but sure, there's no point in me saying too much, because I'll be introducing her to you tomorrow, and you get a good idea yourself. But we're looking forward to it. And after tomorrow, then we'll be inviting listeners to come in, and Sarah will give all the tips and answer them live on air. So we look forward to our, so gardens anyway, is our theme for today. Just the word garden we decided to go with. So there's three pieces here that have garden represented them, and you have to pick one of them. You can humour me with your votes. So have a listen, see which one of these you'd like. Percy Grainger's Country Gardens. Or maybe this. I went

0: play our songs again.
1: I was going to say, all right, party. Now. Or maybe you'd like this. That was Garden Party, Ricky Nelson. Sally Gardens, that version with Denise Kelly and Moya O'Grady, that version going back in time. So is it going to be Country Gardens with the Bournemouth Sinfonietta? Is it going to be Garden Party? Or is it going to be the Sally Gardens? Which one of those would you like to hear? 51554 is our text number. If you want to email me, lorcan.lyricfm@rte.ie. And of course, if you want to WhatsApp, 087-463-4708. You can send us a voice around that as well if you want by pushing the mic button or text us. 087-463-4708. Now, mentioning things traditional, Turlough O'Carolan's Carolan's Concerto. Why not today? And this lovely version, there's so many, of course, but this one is on an album called The Carolan Album on Old Bridge Records. It's Maureen Ocasek on harp and Chris Newman on guitar.

0: Carlin's Concerto, so many versions of that, and that arrangement was by Kosick and Newman, Maura and Chris, Maureen Kosick on harp, Chris Newman on guitar, with a nice one on Old Bridge Records, if you wanted to have a look at that. Okay, 10 minutes to 5 o'clock, time for some Bach now, and the Piano Concerto number 7 in G minor on the way in just a sec. Oh, I wanted to mention, Robert Carthy sent in some lovely pics, and it says, Lorcan, although cloudy day today, no sign of rain from east to west, attached a snap of subtle shades of light and shade on the way to Ballycorrick. What's a landscape without clouds, says Bobby. All right. And these were taken a little earlier on the hills, but Ballycorrick today. Where's Ballycorrick now? There's one. Is that up by Achill? Is that the way we're going? Anyway, no doubt you'll be back like a shot to tell me, but it is. I think it is all right. But thank you for that. Lovely pics again being sent in. Say hello to Dale Daniel too. And Dale said, who's listening to us across the large pond, right at the other side in the States. And he said, Country Garden, one of my mum's favourites when I was growing up, and consequently became a favourite of mine. So it has to be number one for me, please. And he's a little quote at the end from Bob Dylan. You always got to be prepared, but you never know for what. You're right, for sure. And I'd love to hear Garden Party, please, from a sunny and warm Leash, says Kay Mann. Sunny and warm, I like the sound of that. Yeah, that's in Rathdowney. Okay, Kay, thank you for that. Anyway, keep them all coming in as we continue with some Bach now. And I'm going to go for Johann Sebastian Bach's Piano Concerto number 7 in G minor. And this work is performed by András Schief with the Chamber Orchestra of Europe, and he's directing from piano as well, and it's coming up after the break.
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Alexander Baradin's Petite Suite. I took the mazurka from that work, from that suite, with the Philharmonia Orchestra under Jeffrey Simon. He was conducting, and that followed nicely out of the Johann Sebastian Bach that we had. The András Schief was directing from piano, and it was the Piano Concerto number 7 in G minor. All right, just gone 5 o'clock, and I want to continue with some. Well, there's a lovely Spanishy feel from this American composer, obviously with Spanish roots, from the surname Joseph Coriale. And this is Adelina de Maya. That's the work, and it's a work that he wrote for his sister, actually. And it's all about their heritage and the Spanish connections, as it were. It's a two-movement suite. Adelina is his sister, and Adelina of Maya. But the second movement is the one I'm going for, and this is the more popular, I suppose, if you're splitting it up. It's Mike Miller and guitar, Spanish guitar, with the Royal Philharmonic Orchestra. It's even a touch of castanets in here somewhere. But the conductor himself, the composer himself conducting, Joseph Coriale, Adelina de Maya.

0: Adelina de Maia, second part, second movement, Joseph Corielli's work, and he conducted his own work there with Mike Miller on the guitar and the Royal Philharmonic Orchestra performing. That's from an album called Awakening, by the way. Right, we're just 7 minutes past 5 o'clock, and I want to do a quick little check-in with Ellen Cranitch then, just to see what's coming up on Friday evening from Vespertine.
1: A busy weekend coming up on Vespertine. Friday sees the launch of an amazing new duo album from two highly inventive pianists, Tanya Giannulli and Nick Birch. I'll be dipping into that. Then on Sunday, the Beatles. It's a long time to wait for the new films coming in 2028, but never too early to explore some fab tunage from the Fab Two, Lennon and McCartney, as filtered through the imaginations of Jason Rebello, Davy Spillan, Lena Horne, Wes Montgomery and more. All on Vespertine with me, Ellen Cranitch. Friday, Saturday, 10 p.m., Sunday, 9 p.m. here on RTE Lyric FM.
0: All right, Ellen, thank you for that. Right, well, now, I was going through socials today and I just saw a word that jumped out at me. It says Zodomo, back together. And I went, what? Zodomo. Well, do you know what that is? That is Don Lunny, Martine O'Connor and Zoe Conway. Three of the greatest, all together. And why are they back together again? Well, they're getting ready to play music again. Rehearsals going great. This is the quote on the socials. Electric picnic this Sunday. Donal Lunny, Martin O'Connor and Zoe Conway. Cree stage. We can't wait. Well, I thought after seeing that I have to play something, and Zoe's on this with Martine and Donald. They're all on it together. This is a piece of music composed by Robbie Matheson and Zoe Conway. So Donald Lunny's on the guitar and bouzouki, Martine in there as usual, and Zoe on fiddle and vocals as well, Martine on the accordion. And it is from an album called Fuilan Sail, In Full Sail, Desert Storm.

Desert Storm, the title of that, Robert Matheson, Robbie and Zoe Conway, their piece. And what a lineup on that. And of course, as I mentioned to you, Dozo Mo, what was it? It's gone out of my head now, which is funny. Zodomo, that's what got my attention. Back together again as they rehearse for Electric Picnic this Sunday. Donal Lunny, Martin O'Connor and Zoe Conway. There they are. Fuelon Sail, in full sail. Good title, and they are. But Desert Storm there with Martin O'Connor, Donal Lunny, Zoe Conway and Phil as well on that. So a nice piece too. Now I want to, and do you know what? I want to dedicate that, what, Lork? I want to dedicate that to all of the crew listening to us. Hias Iguntagarki in Skibbereen, in Cathal O'Donovan's bookshop. What a lovely bookshop. One of the old-style bookshops as well. Agtashi Degeistrak, Hias Iskibbereen, Ern Glorinish. So lovely to have you on board. August, Buintanavas and Law, Hias and Shin. But there you go. How do I know all that? Because Jerry Kelly was in there and he heard me. Right, see, the power of mobiles. But listen, lovely to have all the crew. So we'll say hello to everyone in O'Donovan's bookshop down there in Skibbereen. Now, my pick of the week all this week is will be coming up shortly. And smashing, if you like a little bit of jazz,

Cecile McLaurin-Salvant, who is she's won several Grammy Awards and very popular, super vocals. So I have that coming up shortly. But I want to give you another run on our Midweek Choice now. Midweek Choice today, three pieces themed around the garden, themed around gardening, because tomorrow with Sarah Cotterill, the award-winning gardener Sarah Cotterill from Wild Atlantic Gardens, we'll be having our first instalment on our new item. So we'll be chatting to her, and I'll give you all the details of it, and I look forward to it tomorrow as well. So themed it around garden, three pieces coming up. Have a listen to these, but you have to pick one now and humour me with your votes. Are you ready for them? Here they come.

0: 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Percy's Lane, Percy Faith.
1: I went to a garden party to reminisce with my old friend.
0: That's Rick Nelson, Garden
1: Chance
0: Party.
1: To share old memories and play our songs again. When I got to the garden party.
0: And what about this one then? The Sally Gardens. Denise Kelly and Moya O'Grady performing this version. So there you have the three of them, Country Gardens, the Bournemouth Sinfonietta with Percy Grainger's work, Garden Party from Rick Nelson, and the Sally Gardens, Denise Kelly and Moya O'Grady. So which one is it to be? 1, 2, or 3? 51554 is our text number, 51554 if you want to email me, lorcan.lyricfm@rte.ie, and of course, if you want to WhatsApp, it's 087-463-4708, 087-463-4708.

Shostakovich's Waltz number 2. That's for Ronnie, who's listening to us. Ronnie loves a bit of Shostakovich. He does. That was the City of Prague Philharmonic, and Paul Bateman was conducting. And that, of course, one of the popular ones too, from the Jazz Suite number 1. All right, I want to turn to my album of the week all this week. Now, Lorcan's Peak, With Every Breath I Take. That's the title of the album. The artist, none other than the multi-Grammy Award-winning Cecile McLaurin-Salvant, performing with the Netherlands Metropole Orchestra, conducted by Jules Buckley. And this album, so her first time, it's Cecile's first time recording with an orchestra. And well, the songs here, the ensemble perform a whole range of, well, timeless songs is one way of putting it, with new arrangements from composer and band leader Darcy James Argue. So we've given you two already, a few more to come your way, since it is with us each and every day. But there's a lovely freshness to both the jazz standards and her own original compositions on this, steeped in jazz and blues and folk, of course. But we'll get to hear this variety right across the week. And we opened up with Duke Ellington's Sophisticated Lady on Monday. Today, I want to turn to Les Parapluies de Cherbourg. Yes, because this is sung in French, and Cecile singing, but it is Michel Legrand's The Umbrellas of Cherbourg, which I'm sure you're familiar with. But this version, as I say, a lovely freshness brought to these with the arrangements by Darcy James. So have a listen to this from Lorcan's Peak, Cecile McLaurin-Salvant with Les Parapluies de Cherbourg.

0: What a voice. Cécile McLaurin-Salvant. And you know, she used to, our own Tyler, who works hard on the programme here, you hear me mentioning from Tyler, who was only back from Spain after his holidays as well, you see. But he was telling me he has seen Cécile live at the Newport Jazz Festival a few times. In fact, he remembers when she was only on the side stages and then making it the whole way. So he's a fan. But certainly there with Les Parapluies de Cherbourg, the Umbrellas of Cherbourg. Lovely version of the Le Grand. And the orchestra just fitting nice. You can see her first time recording with the orchestra. Anyhow, that is our first time playing it too, with the Netherlands Metropole Orchestra, conducted by Jules Buckley. So more from that tomorrow. But the title of the album, With Every Breath I Take. Just want to give a quick shout out to Duncan Brickenden, who said, Lorcan Dublin City Summer Chorale bring together over 100 singers from multiple choirs around Dublin during the summer months. And this Friday, the 28th of August, they'll perform some of the best loved Glory and Hallelujah choruses at Whitefriar Street Church in Dublin, 7:30. Music by Vivaldi, Handel, Dan Forrest, Leonard Cohen and lots more. And Duncan will be conducting with Vincent Lynch accompanying as well. So a little heads up on that for you. All right, keep them coming in. Nice to see some of the votes coming in. All right, for our midweek choice today. I better take a break. News and weather on the way.
1: 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Iconic works include Tchaikovsky's First with Emmanuel Ivanov and John Wilson, Beethoven's Emperor with Benjamin Grosvenor and Sasha Skolnick-Brauer, and Chopin's Second with new principal conductor Alexander Shelley and Nobuyuki Tsuji. See nch.ie.
2: To be here now, to hike in the hills, to talk the big talk, to take that winter plunge,

0: and chase that fleeting sun. To lie beside her at night, even with the snores. Last year, when I felt worried about my heart, getting immediate treatment from the best in the game made all the difference. 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
1: RT News with Fintan Duffy. A tour operator in Nepal has said two Irish people are among hundreds of people feared missing following flash flooding and mudslide in an area on the border with Tibet. At least 98 people have died and more than 300 others, including tourists, are unaccounted for. The Nepalese Prime Minister has urged the country to stand united and to be patient. Our correspondent Fiona Mitchell reports.
2: CCTV footage from a border crossing between Nepal and Tibet showed the ferocity of the mudslide and the speed at which it moved, sweeping through multi-story buildings in minutes. It's thought a huge wall of mud and rock collapsing into a river in the Himalayan border region triggered catastrophic flooding on the Nepali side that killed scores and left hundreds still missing. Initial reports suggest the flooding and mudslides were caused by an earthquake. Houses, roads and power projects were swept away in Nepal, while officials in Tibet say they fear major casualties. With the deluge of muddy water sweeping down from an estimated nearly 2,000 metres above sea level, flood alerts were issued in the populous northern India states of Uttar Pradesh and Bihar, which border Nepal and where several rivers flow down the mountains into the plains.
1: The parent company of Facebook and Instagram has agreed to pay up to $18 billion in a settlement of claims brought by 29 US states that its social media platforms harmed children. The states accuse Meta of designing its products to be addictive to children. Meta has denied any wrongdoing. The company agreed to impose daily usage limits and to restrict nighttime usage by children who use Facebook and Instagram. It will also enhance measures to prevent children from accessing age-restricted content. Police in Spain are investigating the deaths of an Irish woman and her husband at a coastal resort south of Valencia yesterday. The couple, aged 45 and 50, were found in a hot tub by their teenage children at a residential estate in Calera. Investigators said they were following a number of inquiries, including that the deaths may have been accidental. The Department of Foreign Affairs said it was providing consular assistance. Transport Infrastructure Ireland is advising motorists to avoid parts of the M50 due to a road traffic collision at Junction 10 Ballymount. A section of the southbound carriageway has been closed to traffic.
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1: Well, sunny spells this evening with scattered showers, possibly turning heavy and thundery. A status yellow thunderstorm warning is in place for counties Clare, Kerry and Limerick until 7 p.m. Tonight will be mostly dry, apart from mist and fog forming in places. It will be mild and humid with lowest temperatures of 12 to 16 degrees in mostly light northeast or variable breezes. And that's the news for now. A very good evening.
4: Good evening, Fintan. Thank you. Fintan Duffy, live at the news desk.

Love that. Montague Masons, and that's the work of Paul Honey and Dermot Crean and the RT Concert Orchestra there with Jean and Fiona Kelly, the Kellys on harp and flute respectively, and Luke Daniels is the button accordionist on that, but lovely feel with Girl Grant conducting, and that taking us into another hour of great music. Sure, why not? I mentioned the RT Concert Orchestra. Tonight, or at least tomorrow night and Friday night. Well, Friday's sold out, I know. Maybe the other is too, the Diamond Anniversary Celebration of Neil Diamond. And the Concert Orchestra are bringing you a whole programme of Neil Diamond. And of course, coming up Friday and Saturday, the 11th and 12th of September. And I know the 12th Saturday sold out. There might be something there the Friday for Marty in the evening. And he's looking forward to that as well. But there's lots going on. If you want to go and have a look at the website, the RT Concert Orchestra website. In the meantime, final go at our midweek choice. Very quickly then, you have to pick, if you've just come in with us, themed it around gardens for our gardening in season that's starting on the programme tomorrow. Last Thursday of every month, we're going to be doing a little item for you with Sarah Cotterill. So we themed it around garden. Here are the three pieces.

0: down by the Sally Gardens.
1: Yes.
0: Always popular, that too. A nice version of it there as well. That was Denise Kelly and Moya.

0: The Jig from St. Paul's Suite, and that by Gustav Holst, and that arrangement for wind orchestra. In fact, it was that particular version that I brought to you last time I'd played it. The Arnhem Symphonic Winds performing. Johan de Meij was the arranger of that particular piece as well. Okay, just a quick check in with National Symphony Orchestra Ireland. Oscailgin ish, Eishtigi.
1: Kjol oras na shunta na heiren, an kjol klassikach tradisjunta agus koeimshirhe is far a chelura the kach. Is latsa an kjol, is latsa an kjol oras na shunta. NCH.ie.
0: All right, Carmila Mahaga, an ish. Music from Carl Stamets, his clarinet concerto number 7. Excuse me, in E-flat.

0: Carl Stamets' Clarinet Concerto No. 7 in E-flat. And today, going for the third movement on that, it was Andreas Ottensamer. New Era on Decca. That's the title of that album. Andreas, the clarinet soloist with the Chamber Academy of Potsdam. Now, it's 10 minutes to 6, so straight away let's go live to the R&T Sports Desk and say good evening to Michael Corcoran.
1: Lorcan, thanks very much. The Leinster Rugby Chief Executive Officer, or CEO, Shane Nolan has confirmed the process to appoint a successor to Leo Cullen is underway, but he wouldn't specifically

0: comment on any potential candidates, including Ronan O'Gara. The former Munster out half and current La Rochelle head coach has been one of the standout candidates linked with taking over from Leo Cullen when he steps down in the summer of 2027. A powerful performance by Zoe Hyde and Mags Cremin saw them win their women's double sculls semi-final to qualify for Friday's medal race at the World Rowing Championships this afternoon in Amsterdam. Imogen Magner and Natalie Long came home fifth in the women's pair semi-finals. In the other Irish news on day three, Fintan McCarthy and Fiona Murta secure their quarterfinal spots in their respective single sculls events. And in the men's pair C final, Ross Corrigan and Nathan Timoney finished second in that one. In some transfer news, Manchester City are set to make an offer for Chelsea's Argentina midfielder Enzo Fernandez, but it remains to be seen whether a deal can be struck. The player is valued at £120 million. He would or could become one of the more expensive signings in Premier League history, behind Liverpool's Alexander Isak last summer, who moved for £125 million. Some confirmed news today from Manchester City. They've signed the Morocco midfielder Ayoub Boudadi from Lille in a deal worth £86 million. He's only 18 years of age, joins on a five-year contract subject to international clearance, and will become the most expensive teenager in Premier League history. Today's stage of La Vuelta was won by James Matthew Brennan. Eddie Dunbar, 87th. Darren Rafferty, 92nd place. Keane O'Neill has been appointed head coach of the Cork Hurlers as the county continued to make changes to their management team. And the Champions League playoff round, some matches tonight. Lyon against Fenerbahce is live later on RTE2 television, and the RTE player from 7:30. Lorcan sides level 1-1 from the first leg there. So plenty at stake for both of them this evening.
1: Sure is, yeah. And I was shocked actually this morning hearing I just didn't hear the outcome of the Celtic game. Yeah, that was awful for Celtic fans, wasn't it?
0: Yeah, well, I mean, it was. I think I actually yesterday said they were one step away from making it to the group stages, which is a very lucrative stage of the competition.
1: And
0: then they scored to go 4-0 up, and you would have thought.
1: Absolutely.
0: They wrote the gap, but unfortunately, that didn't happen. Yeah.
1: Tough, yeah.
0: Yeah, sometimes it's hard to...
1: Yeah, and tell me this, since you're in the know in the rugby now, did you hear that Ronan O'Gara is in the running for that?
0: No, I didn't. I didn't say that.
1: No, you didn't. No, I didn't.
0: I said he wouldn't specifically comment on any potential candidates.
1: I couldn't see that now.
0: O'Gara is one of the names that has been mentioned.
1: Yeah.
0: Right, but...
1: I'd say they like throwing that out.
0: That's
1: there.
0: People flying a kite, you know, that's the reality.
1: Right, yeah.
0: No, he might get the job, but then again, he mightn't, you know. So, have to wait and see. Plenty of others. Philippe Contepomi, current Argentina coach. Scott Robertson, former All Black coach. Yeah. I would say they'll be the type of people. Maybe Franco Smith, the current Glasgow coach. They might be the type of people who would be in for that gig.
1: Oh, yeah.
0: It's a big job.
1: All right. It is, and Leo can... enjoy a little bit of less pressure now.
0: Yeah, absolutely. He's been brilliant over the years that he's been there, you know.
1: So. Absolutely. Yeah. He certainly has, yeah.
0: Yeah.
1: All right, well, look, enjoy your break. You're off for a day or two, aren't you?
0: Suspiog, as they would
1: suspiog.
0: Say.
1: Suspiog. Well, Buintanavas.
0: Yeah, Gramagat.
1: Fáilte Róid. All right, and we'll talk to you soon then.
0: Yeah, Slán.
1: All right, Slán agus Pánacht. Míle maith agat. Michael Corcoran, live at the RTÉ Sports Desk.
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1: Well, in and around our gardening, a theme that we had today for our midweek.

big choice. There were three pieces in there. Country Gardens by Percy Grainger. Lovely popular piece. The Bournemouth Sinfonietta performing. Ricky Nelson's Garden Party, just to put a little bit of icing on it. And the Sally Gardens. Now, there's so many versions, but today we went for a lovely version with Denise Kelly and Moya O'Grady. So what do you think came out on top? Your votes for our midweek choice. It was hands down. It really was.

Well, lovely version of that. Nice to hear Moya's playing there on cello. Been a little while since we've had Moya there, and a little nostalgia for Geraldine O'Many, I'd imagine. And Denise Kelly on harp, but that's from an older album, Luna Records album, Dreams. The Sally Gardens then came out tops in our midweek choice over the others. So thank you, by the way, for voting. I never take it for granted, just like you being here, because without you, we wouldn't be here. So it's always lovely to have your input and have you there as well. And a few of you enjoyed the Zoda Mo as well. Zoe Conway, Donal Lunny, and of course, Mo. Martine O'Connor. I like that, the way they do that. Zodomo, but for the picnic, we played you The Desert Storm. That was the title of the piece that I played there. Okay, now let's go from there to some Edvard Grieg and this nice little piece for you. And today going for the Livner Allegro movement from Grieg's Piano Concerto in A minor. Le Fauve Ansnes, today with the Berlin Philharmonic Orchestra and Maurice Janssens conducting.

Grieg's Piano Concerto in A minor, and that third movement today from the work. Leif Ove Andsnes was the pianist, Norwegian pianist, and there with the Berlin Philharmonic Orchestra, and Maris Janssens was conducting. It's 10 minutes now past 6 o'clock, and maybe you're a bit late, a bit on the back foot. Nice to have you in with us if you're on the way home. If you're at home, good for you. Just in time for a song now from an American actress and singer who, one of the great performers actually, and she has a record six Tony Awards and the distinction of winning them in all four acting categories too, and also a couple of Grammys, an Emmy, there's a good list there.

Talk, and what a stage performance when she's singing. Talking about Audra McDonald. And this is from an album, How Glory Goes. And Audra singing from West Side Story, Somewhere.

What a voice she has. Beautifully sung too, isn't it? That from West Side Story. Audra McDonald singing Somewhere. I heard Ronnie Lenane singing it too. She had a lovely voice. Yeah, sent me a little clip while singing along. That's nice too. Thank you for that. Amphit Simons really enjoyed Down by the Sally Gardens, and a little note there. Thank you for that. Also, I see a little clip. I missed this. Damien Dolan had come in and he was looking for the Sally Gardens as well, and he sent me a beautiful pic of a rainbow, wherever that was, but a lovely pic. And he says, Sláinte, D. Damien, thank you for that. All right. How about some Strauss? Now, we've had Junior. How about going for Senior now? We go again from son to dad with this.

The Radetzky March there, and Johann Strauss Senior's Radetzky March, or just Johann Strauss, why not? And lots of versions too going today with the Berlin Phil. This time Herbert von Karajan was conducting. Well, to the music of Bill Whelan now, and going today for the Cloud Song from the Riverdance Symphonic Suite, National Symphony Orchestra of Ireland under David Brophy.

Riverdance, Cloud Song. That's one of the 12 movements from Bill Whelan's Symphonic Suite with National Symphony Orchestra of Ireland there for us. Well, I had this piece lined up to play for you in the programme today. Much earlier on, I had a lovely note from one of our listeners and who enjoys listening to the programme, particularly at this time. Bam for the soul. And more particularly at this time for me, as I remember my sister Kate, who recently passed, and the Ave Maria by Guna was mentioned to us, Salve this soul. Well, there's a beautiful interpretation of Charles Gounod's Ave Maria, the Bach Guno version of Ave Maria, and this arrangement for a cello with Julian Lloyd Webber on cello with the English Chamber Orchestra. But it really is a lovely arrangement. Nicholas Cleberry is the conductor. There was no name, by the way, on that little note that came in, but if you are remembering, Kate, I'll play this for you. But it is beautiful, beautifully felt, the cello playing on this. So Julian Lloyd Webber with the Ave Maria.

0: there, the Ave Maria, beautiful version of it with some cello instead of the vocals, improvising with Julian Lloyd Webber. And he's there with the English Chamber Orchestra. Nicholas Cleberry was conducting. So I hope that hit the spot for one of our listeners on the programme today. By the way, talking about hitting the spot, Tom Rochford is listening to us in still sticky and warm Maspeth in New York City. But he was looking for Down by the Sally Gardens a little earlier on. Well, you got that. Hopefully that'll ease things a little from sticky and warm mass. But nice to have you listening to us across the large pond, as it were. Anyhow, we've still have plenty more great music to come. Beg North the Queen, La Moira, La Hortreisha Shea. So, Togum Sosinish, August Noct Toresha.
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The Overture to 42nd Street, of course. It was back in the 80s, the stage musical took place, and very successful too. And of course, the film back in the 30s earned a huge amount of money. And at the Sixth Academy Awards, the film was nominated for Best Picture. But yeah, very, very, one of the most successful films back in the era, with a huge grossing. Anyway, it takes us into the final stretch of music here on this Wednesday's Classic Drive, and that's from the Broadway album, just with a studio orchestra. Right, well, we're 22 minutes away from 7. That means 22 minutes away from John and Mystery Train. And right now, some Max Richter. Well, Summer 3, the recomposition of Vivaldi's Four Seasons, as I often bring you different pieces, whether they be with Daniel Hope doing them, or these versions too, with Max Richter's arrangement being performed by Alina Uriosta on violin and the Cineke Orchestra. And on keyboards is Max Richter himself.

Lively. Summer 3 is the title of that recomposition of the Vivaldi work by Max Richter. Max on the keyboards there, and Alina Urias was the violinist with the Cineque Orchestra. Well, let's go for something, well, maybe a little quieter in relation to that, and oboe to the fore. And it's from a gentleman who was appointed, well, the work is by an Italian composer, and in his day back in the mid to late 1700s, he was a very much in demand oboist, and he was appointed oboist at the Court Chapel of Salzburg. Actually, he earned his stipend was 40 florins more than that of Mozart's in the year. Imagine. But during his time there, he met and earned the esteem of Mozart, who composed a concerto for oboe and orchestra for him, a work that has since been lost. But this concerto, number 1 in F, is for oboe. And the oboist is Andrea Gullickson. And Andrea is here. It's from the album Down a River of Time. So oboe concertos from Baroque to Presence with Andrea. So this Giuseppe Ferlandis's concerto in F. And the Czech Philharmonic Orchestra here. And Lucia Matos is the conductor.

0: Concerto number 1 in F, and that movement, a third movement from it, Andrea Gullickson was the soloist with the works of Ferland East, the great friend of Mozart's, as I mentioned, back in the day. Anyhow, that takes us to just gone a quarter to, so we'll take a break and we'll have more music for you after these.
1: Sean here just got a home energy grant from SEAI. €8,000 for wall insulation. 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

There, little Haydn moving us along with the string quartet number 2 in D major, and the Maxwell Quartet were performing that menuetto for us. Now, I wanted to bring you some Henning Kraggerud today and one of his own pieces. Of course, Henning has been here with us live in studio, played for us. Fortunate to have him in playing for us live in studio as well. But I want to turn to his Equinox, the Concerto in C, or his Afternoon, as we know it, in D minor. And Henning's here with the Arctic Philharmonic Orchestra. And this is a work that's on CMAX Classics. But here it is, known as Prague.

The Equinox, the work, that Concerto in C and Prague from that, Henning Kraggerud with the Arctic Philharmonic Orchestra. All right, nearly time to go time then. I'm going to leave you with a little handle. The arrival of the Queen of Sheba, in fact, with the Handel and Haydn Society performing. And lots of you enjoyed the Julian Lloyd Webber, the little bit of cello that we had for you. So thank you for that. And Bob enjoyed the river dance as well. That's it. John on the way with Mystery Train, and then Bernard with Blue of the Night. And don't forget, in between, we have Culture File coming your way at 9 o'clock with Luke Clancy, then Bernard at 9:30. Have a lovely evening. Lorcan Murray thanking you for your company. And we'll do it all again tomorrow, same time, between 4 and 7. Till then, take care.

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1: Who was the real Judy Garland? 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You'll laugh, you'll cry, and you'll be moved by her timeless songs long after the curtain falls. Tickets available now from GaietyTheatre.ie. Don't miss Judy, End of the Rainbow at the Gaiety Theatre from September 8th to 19th.
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2: Is a BNM on Tanam Nuer Vordnamona Nish. 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

And this is Mystery Train on RTE Lyric FM. John Kelly here until 9 o'clock, playing some music. Last night, it was just in the middle of the programme, we heard about the passing of the great Dolly Parton. And I played a tune last night, but I thought I'd play some more tonight. I thought I'd just play a few more tunes from Dolly at the top of tonight's programme. Not least because there were quite a few people at me today for not doing it last night. So here we go. I hope you enjoy the music tonight on Mystery Train.

Well, there you go. That was 38 minutes or so of uninterrupted Dolly Parton. Purple Rain. Before that, Train Train. Before that, Bob Dylan's Don't Think Twice. Before that, Ladysmith Black Mambazo featuring Dolly Parton and Knocking on Heaven's Door. I Still Miss Someone, Dolly Parton, Johnny Cash song. Little Sparrow, her own song before that. After the Gold Rush, that version from Dolly, Linda Ronstadt and Emmy from Trio 2. Tom Petty's song before that. Dolly Parton sings Southern Accents, and we kicked off with the one we played last night, I Am Ready, from the great Dolly Parton. You're listening to Mystery Train. This is RTE Lyric FM. I hope that was just the ticket. This is Thra Fagin and Bill Bucht. We're here until 9.

Pato and the Bull, the Yellow Wattle and the Humours of Ballylochlan. Before that, Cormac Begley, To War, and Trafagin before that, and on Bailbacht. Mystery Train until 9. We're off to Mali. Tumani Djibouti and the Symmetric Orchestra, a track called Mali Sadio. We will rock you if you feel like clapping along.

Ani Djibouti and the Symmetric Orchestra and Mali Sadio. Here he is again, this time with Ali Farka Touré. It's called Haba Dolo. Mystery Train Sunday to Thursday, 7 o'clock until 9.

for the next

She run, run, run to my arms, to my arms. Yeah. But Johnny, I've been waiting so long, so long.

And this John Lee Hooker was Booker T. Jones and Van Morrison, and I Cover the Waterfront. John Lee and Van always sounded pretty good together. This one from the album Don't Look Back, the title track. It's a John Lee album. But Van showed up for this one too. Well, you would, wouldn't you? John Lee, King of the...

say something, if I could, live my life all over again. I'll call back them days. Yes, I would, yes, I would.

0: Thank you, Van Morrison.
1: Thank you, John.
2: Thank you, John. That was John Lee Hooker and himself, Van Morrison. Van the Morrison. That's, why didn't I think of that back in the day? I almost said Van the Man.
3: I've been waiting for the hurting to stop.
2: Van the Morrison.
3: I've been waiting for the punchline to drop.

The Ground Above is the new record from Beth Orton. That track is called That's Waiting. It's a really great album from Beth. It's very, very, very good. It's kind of a sister album to The Weather Alive, which came out some years ago.

And that's called Shades of Gemini, from The Quiet Temple. Before that, Okotio from Loma. Bit of a sonic assault there. Mystery Train is here on... You think that's a sonic assault? What do we get at the end of the program? Mystery Train is here on till 9 o'clock. Sunday to Thursday, 7 to 9. And this is Oxen, a Scott Walker song.

Well, I said there'd be a sonic assault at the end of the program tonight. It's well underway already. And now I'm starting to think, now, Mr. Kelly, you've gone too far. He said that to me once. Anyway, whoever it is, whoever it is, they rose without trace. I mean, this is Son, or if you want to call him Son O or Son Zero Squiggles or whatever, I just call him Son, S-U-N-N. And this is called Frost. And you'll be surprised where this is going to take us.

See what I did there? And that was Sun and Frost. This is John Scofield. I'm going to leave you with this one tonight. Thanks for listening. See you tomorrow at 7. Stay safe. Mind yourselves. Good night.

0: Hello and welcome to Culturefile Presents Fictions, the place we go to move very slowly through a collection of short stories from the Argentine writer Jorge Luis Borges. So far we've been to the south and we've met the magical author who pulled from thin air the whole text of Don Quixote. And this time, if you're reading along with our magic book club, you'll know we're going to wander into a story called The Circular Ruins. The disembodied head of Colm Tobin is here as ever. Hello, Colm.
1: Hi.
0: And to shorten the road with us, we have Susanna Dickey. Even if it's a circular road, you can still shorten it, I guess.
2: Just depends what size of circle you want, I guess.
0: Well, it's the company, you see, that shortens it.
2: Oh, yes. Okay.
0: Yeah, it's a well-worked out joke. Come with me on this joke. Anyway, Susanna, you've chosen the circular ruins. That's why we're doing it.
2: Yes.
0: What other ones were in contention for the one you might like to talk about?
2: I think I offered up as the two I would really like to speak about was either the Circular Ruins or the Library of Babel, which has, I would say, one of my favourite bits in the whole collection. But yeah, those were my two.
0: So why did this one win?
2: Why did this one win? I guess it seems to me like this one almost teaches you how to read the second one. This one feels to me like a relatively stripped back version of a lot of the specific deliriums that are at play across this whole book. This feels like a short story that kind of gets you in quite a fabletic, is that a word?
0: Like a fable. Is fabletic, that's the correct version of that word, is
2: I don't
0: it?
2: Know.
0: Colm, fabletic?
1: Very much so, yes, absolutely.
2: Right. Excellent, yes, okay.
0: See, that's the oracle there. Yeah.
2: He's my demiurge. I was thinking actually about this in the context of this podcast, in the context of this book. Like, what if we presented this episode in the way in which Borges presents a lot of these stories? Like, if I started by saying, I was recently speaking to a friend of mine, the writer Susanna Dickey, who told me she'd recently gone upon an episode of Colm Tobin's Borges podcast. Of course, whether or not Susanna Dickey or not was in fact a manifestation of Colm Tobin's dreamscape, one simply cannot know, because by that bent, I myself might indeed also

0: So be a manifestation of Colm Tobin's dreamscape. My name is Borges.
1: I love that idea. And in fact, I did suggest that we should have a completely imaginary Borges story that we secrete in this series. But that was poo-pooed in various directions. So
2: I put a ban on that. Yeah, there's enough playfulness going on.
0: Yeah. Well, it's because we're all Colm Tobin's fictions. So we are ultimately subject to his dream whims.
1: Careful not to wake him now. So what is the Circular Ruins, the real one that isn't the one that Susanna was improvising for us there? As is now traditional, we've each retreated on our own to a darkened cave alone and given our idea of the story, and that's what you're going to hear now.
0: The Circular Ruins is about
2: a man in a remote place who comes up from the south.
1: A priest or a magus?
0: A kind of gnomic figure who washes up on the banks of a unknown space.
2: And goes into a circular ruin, surrounded by strange nature and sort of remoteness.
1: It could be in North Africa, it could be in South America, it's very hard to know.
0: And he plants himself in the ruins of a temple that has been destroyed in a fire, or maybe part of a succession of temples that have been destroyed in a succession of fires.
1: It's a story that's sort of blank in a way. We don't know anybody's name and we don't know what country it is. It's all slightly mysterious. It's more like a dream maybe than many of the other stories in the collection. He moves to this island in order to create a man.
0: And he's going to dream or manifest a man into existence. And this becomes his sort of life's project. And it's this kind of platonic, cyclic nightmare. And despite his initial attempts that come from dreaming a classroom of people, he realizes that it's not enough to just make a man whole by choosing one from a succession of conjured men. He needs to work from the organs outward.
2: He does so very carefully and slowly. It's not merely the spirit he wants to dream up, but the body itself. So he needs to dream first the heart. He needs to dream arteries. He needs to dream the hair on the body. And he does this very slowly and very meticulously.
1: And he actually succeeds in making this person, but he doesn't want this person to know that they aren't a real person like all the other people around them. And so he would be able to detect that if he walked into fire, this creation of the magus. So he's hoping he doesn't walk into fire. And there's a twist in the end.
0: I don't want to give spoilers, I guess, for anyone who off the back of this is chomping at the bit to read the Circular Ruins.
2: What are we going to do about the first sentence of this story? Because the Spanish uses the word unánime. And the only translation for that word, unánime, is unanimous. Hmm. Now, I am just asking you both, you know, it looks like a mistranslation. It looks like someone got a Latin term and just got it all wrong. You know, if you just look at it, I mean, help me. No one saw him slip from the boat in the unanimous night. I don't want to ask the poet, Susanna Dickey, how could a night be unanimous? But think of all the other words there could be for this night. A unanimous night. I suppose, does that mean he's getting the word animus? You know, in other words, everyone agrees that this was dark night, that there's no doubt about this night. It wasn't a business of dawn or dusk or starry. It was unanimous, meaning it was total. But nonetheless, it is a very strange word to use, and it's a very hard word to translate, because there's really only one word it can translate into. And that word seems inappropriate. It seems badly chosen. It seems weird. There are another few adjectives in that. I mean, when he talks about one of those.
1: That was what was used in the older translation, the one Borges worked on.
2: Oh, yes. No, absolutely. One of the things that happened with this new edition, which is translated by Andrew Hurley, is that it replaces other editions where other translators, some of whom were friends of Borges, each of them did various versions of these early stories of Borges, but none of them could come up with the solution to the unanimous unanimous, except to call it unanimous, because that's what the word means and that's what the word says. It looks a bit odd because you're using, for example, no one saw him slip from the boat. You're using Anglo-Saxon terms here. It's not a direct translation

0: from a Latin 8 Spanish. It's slip from the boat, which are both Anglo-Saxon words, slip from and boat. And then you go into the unanimous night. So, but also it has those infinite villages. I suppose he means infinitely distant, but just using the word infinite before villages, as though how could a village be infinite? Because the village by its nature has to be finite. So in other words, these early adjectives are showing a sort of strange displacement in the way the voice is working. The voice becomes very, very precise later on. It's really exact about even things like almost counting body hairs in the making of this man. But in these early adjectives, you're finding unconquerable plan. So it is, in other words, it is as though these big-mouthed Latinate terms, that's infinite, unanimous, unconquerable, seem odd and seem imprecise in a story that itself is so filled with precisions.
1: I was intrigued by this use of the word unanimous. And I think, to my mind, it plays into, as does this word infinite, as does this idea of inconquerable, which is that, so the unanimous night suggests to me not that the people would be under complete agreement as to the fact that it was night, but the night would be unwavering in its own commitment to being night. And this idea of these infinite villages, it's not that the village itself is, each village is not infinite, but there are an infinite number of them, and all of them are subject to this dominion of the night, which is unwavering in its commitment to its nightness, which I think, yeah, plays into this notion that there are forces at work in the setting of this story that exist outside of the perceived, the human perceived, and which I think plays again into this kind of Platonic tone to the story, that there are these forces, these ideologies that exist distinct from human comprehension, and any human comprehension is itself a lessening or a more meager version of the ideal of which the unanimous night is one.
0: Yeah, I mean, I think that's brilliant. And I think one of the reasons why we can go on about these small words or these little words is the story is only 6 pages.
1: Yeah.
0: But it does contain a universe. So whatever it does, it doesn't seem flimsy, or it doesn't even seem, you know, like a fragment of anything. It is very completely made. But it allows us time and energy, I think, to look at these individual words. And I think the point you're making is great, in that, you know, he's really, one of the problems Borges is having in 1940 A is reality, and B is procreation. And the idea that a man and a woman would get together and do whatever they do, and then a baby would come, really, really doesn't interest him. And trying to find another, as you say, Platonic way out of this idea of the messy business of meeting a girl, going home with her, you know, having sex with her. Like, this is not what's happening with Borges. It's happening with his friend Bioy, very, very much so. But Borges is very much living the life of a celibate man. He's living with his mother. There's no mention of a father very much. The maid is there, the cat is there, and the mother is there, and a lot of books are there. And if you go to the Bible, which is the massive book, which is the account of Borges' life, this book is called Adolfo Bioy Casares Borges. And Borges came for dinner to his house most evenings. And so most openings of it's a diary just go, Borges comes to eat to have dinner, and then the various things that Borges says. But if just for example, you take the first example, just comes up in the index, it's page 119 of this book. And he's talking to Bioy, and he's talking about dreams. And he's talking about having a dream about Dante, that Dante saw a jaguar in a cage in a dream and realized that that jaguar had actually been brought specially to that cage so it could appear in the early pages of the Divine Comedy. And that the captivity, in fact, the very captivity of the jaguar, seria para in italics, was simply the only reason it was captured, was so the animal could come into the poem. And then in a forgotten dream, the jaguar itself, in a forgotten dream of the jaguars, realizes that his destiny, the justification for his captivity, was so that he could appear in the poem. This idea that the jaguar dreams what his own destiny is Henry James said, tell a dream, lose a reader. But I mean, that he's coming around every night to Bioy's house. He's not talking about politics. He's not talking about all these women who were refusing to date him.

0: but he's he's talking about these very, I suppose, heightened ideas of, you know, what Dante's Jaguar dreamed of. And the other thing that's in this book, in this massive book, is a constant respect for the writings of Robert Louis Stevenson. And when I met Borges in Dublin in 1982, he presumed that Stevenson was, was a much revered character, and that everyone was reading him and talking about him. And no one wanted to explain to him that Stevenson had very much gone out of fashion at that time. Borges certainly was interested in Stevenson, but also interested very much in the idea of a dream world, and the idea that if you could get dreams working in your favor in fiction, you could do much more than describe an ordinary man in an ordinary street on a given day with a certain sort of weather. That the other thing, the business of going into fantasy, but making the fantasy seem rooted, seem concrete, seem exact, that was something that I think he took from various English writers, but especially Stevenson.
1: I feel like we spent a good bit of time on the first sentence, but I don't want to be rushing through this story, but we haven't even dealt with the epigram, which I think throws us directly into the idea of dreams and the relationship between dreams and our own being. Where did we come from? Where did we go? Is kind of one of the questions that the epigram asks. So not Robert Louis Stevenson, but Lewis Carroll. Tell us about the epigram.
2: So basically it comes from a scene in which Alice is told that she is the subject of someone's dream, and that the minute that dream ceases, she herself will cease.
1: I have a little bit of that I'm sure is out of copyright, so will I do that?
2: Yes.
1: "He's dreaming now," said Tweedledee. "And what do you think he's dreaming about?" Alice said, "Nobody can guess that." "Why, about you," Tweedledee exclaimed, clapping his hands triumphantly. "And if he left off dreaming about you, where do you suppose you'd be?" "Where I am now, of course," says Alice. "Not you," Tweedledee retorted contemptuously. "You'd be nowhere. Why, you're only a sort of thing in his dream." Is the rest of the epigram there. One of the things that I kind of find thrilling about that is such a Borgesian idea is it precedes Borges. And, I always love these echoes of when he's dug something out, when he's sort of turned the earth on something. And you were going to say something about the epigram anyway. I sort of interrupted you.
2: What became apparent to me across rereading this book is that it seems like Borges is kind of trapped in this unbearable tension between dreaming, which often seems to take a kind of analog for creating, for writing, like what that can achieve versus the cost of it upon the writer, the dreamer, but also maybe the ultimate futility of it. So I first met Borges when I was in my mid-20s, when I was doing my master's degree, and I hadn't really begun thinking critically or seriously or even at all really about form. So in some ways reading fictions was a little bit like showing a dog a card trick, like the dog will probably really enjoy it without really knowing why it enjoys it. And that was kind of me. But then more recently I got an email from a friend of mine, Tom Morris, which was a very, very short story by Borges called Borges and I, by Borges. And the first line of that short story is, "The other one, the one called Borges, is the one things happen to." And we were talking about this in the context of I think the kind of the artifice that goes into translating lived experience into language immediately creates this fictionalized entity, even if the things being described or being translated have happened to you. They create a mirror or shadow self that is intrinsically artificial. And I think that was my kind of reintroduction to Borges, which is interesting in a sense also because it then creates this shadow past me who read fictions with no ideas except, just happy, tongue out, smiling, drooling, nodding, and the me of now who has quite a lot to say about it. So the other one, the one called Dickie, is the one who met Borges.
0: One of the things that happen in these stories is that the ideas are tremendously good, The sort of things you could tell someone, you know, Pierre Maynard, you know, he's the guy who wrote Don Quixote using the same words as Cervantes, but of course different because the centuries are different. And Circular Ruins, it's about a man who wants to dream a man. And someone says, that's marvellous. You know, that sounds like a marvellous idea for a story. But actually when the story is written, it is the way it's done in the sense of he's still sticking to his guns on the question of questioning reality of that. He says he wanted to dream a man. I mean, there's no clearer sentence. It's a full stop. It's a good translation from the Spanish. He wanted to dream a man. And then he goes, he wanted to dream him completely in painstaking detail and impose him upon reality. But what we're not expecting now is the amount of detail he must go into over how this is done. The way in which the decisions are made seems incredibly rational, precise, realist, and exact, as against the sort of dreaminess of wanting to dream a man. And it isn't easy, this dreaming business, because, of course, for dream, you need sleep. And he isn't able to sleep all the time. In other words, he's thinking, what are the things that would impede progress in this dreaming of a man? Well, one of them is an obvious one. It is, he isn't sleeping. And so he gets down to that he had not dreamed all that night and the next day. The unbearable lucidity of insomnia, that's beautiful, the unbearable lucidity of insomnia harried him like a hawk. So that this is sort of active business of insomnia, preventing, of course, the dream. And in his almost perpetual state of wakefulness, tears of anger burn the man's old eyes. So you almost get into a state of feeling his dilemma, realizing, oh my God, if this man doesn't fall asleep, I hope he falls asleep in the next paragraph. Because if he falls asleep, he'd be able to continue dreaming the man. But oh my God, if he stays awake, he will have almost dreamt a man. He will have had, like a writer, have had the idea for the story, but didn't actually get to write the story. And then you can imagine Borges, this idea, is he dreaming a spirit? Because if he's dreaming a spirit, that's going to be easy. Because you can imagine a spirit. But how do you dream a man? How would you start? And of course, what you're going to need before anything else is the heart. And it's going to be in this story a beating heart. It's going to be an actual heart. And he dreamed the heart warm, active, secret. And then you can imagine Borges working, no. Warm, active, secret's fine. He needs something exact. It has to be a heart. It's not a dream heart. It's not an imagined heart. It has to be about the size of a closed fist. So what's happening in the story all the time is that he has the most preposterous idea. But within the preposterous idea, then he's, as in Dr. Jekyll, Mr. Hyde, he's actually finding a prose that is almost a prose of description. It's almost a prose of the encyclopedic entry. So that you are following this story as though it's not merely a parable or a piece of fantasy, but it's actually a form of action. And it actually has its own tensions and it brings the reader with it because, oh my God, if he doesn't get the next organ, what's going to happen? Is there merely just going to be a heart just beating without the rest of the story? And you, the reader, are brought into this pact he's made with you that follow the story and you'll care. We'll get your emotions and play with them. You're going to care whether this man dreams another man or not. It's going to bother you.
2: And like we do become highly invested in the precision with which he describes the process of assembling a man. And once again, when he's describing the assemblage of this man, there's a mention of before the year was out, he had reached the skeleton, the eyelids. And Borges himself went blind in his 50s. And throughout this collection, there are references to seeing and not seeing. And I was thinking about that the whole way through in the context of the kind of the shame posture that Eve Kosofsky Sedgwick writes about, how the posture of shame is that in which you are perceived, but you yourself cannot perceive. When your head is bowed or your eyelids are closed so that you don't have to make eye contact with your perceiver. And even here in this, but this youth did not stand up or speak, nor could it open its eyes. And there's another reference to these perpetually closed eyes or these eyes that cannot see. In some of the later stories in the book, there are repeated references to attempts at looking or failures of looking. And I think that again ties into this messy philosophy of the value of art making or the potential futility of art making.
1: It's very interesting, this idea about whether he was feeling he was trapped into this creative process. You know, there's this thing that he says, his feelings about theology.

0: religion, and he says, well, theology and religion, they're just kind of a part of the literature of the fantastic. And you might think that's dismissal, but actually he kind of finds all of those things maybe slightly repugnant, but also absolutely the business of his life.
1: Mm. And that seems to be his whole shtick, not shtick, but I mean, well, because I mean, I feel like that ambivalence or that uncertainty has to be some way bound up with how he approached politics, because you know he is on the record as having said, "I am a fiction writer. I'm not writing about politics. Don't read my short stories as fables."
2: Yeah, I just wonder if we should ask the question: is there a touch of genius in this story? Is there a moment in the story where you go, "This is just sensationally brilliant"? Mm. And I just wonder, Susanna, you know, if you're writing a poem. If Susanna is writing a poem and she's got the poem done and she realizes this poem needs one more thing, I need to go in further after a word or after a moment. Just, I'm pointing out to you this one where the figure's made and there's a moment where it just says, he also redid the right shoulder, which is perhaps defective. And you think, oh, you know, as I say, the story is so dreamy in some ways, but in other ways, he goes in and finds, he redid what? He redid the right shoulder. And, you know, it's that lovely idea of, obviously, if you're writing, you revise, but it isn't just that. If you're writing, if you're lucky, something can occur to you as a result of what you've written, which will give you something further that's deeper, stranger, more perceptive, more, I suppose, more glittering. Mm. Does that happen when you're writing, Susanna?
1: Yes. And I think the way that functions is that you move into an initial draft of a poem, writing it as it comes to you, and then through active editing, you go back in almost rewriting the poem that an earlier iteration of yourself has written, and you edit via that lens, which is you create these kind of this sort of bifurcation of the self, where for the initial manifestation of the poem, there's a sort of pretended unity between the person writing it and the I invoked within it. And then the second time, a little bit of distance has taken place, which I guess we see here, you know, every time this man in the short story goes back into the dream to edit his creation, he's doing so with the muscle memory or the recollection of the he of the dream that was working upon the man the night prior. And I think that's how you get to those really interesting moments in a poem. You know, it's like Herodotus, never step in the same river twice. Is that because the river changes or because the foot of the person doing the stepping changes?
0: Or because time has forked.
1: Yeah, exactly. And that's kind of what you have to be, I think, open to when you're writing or rewriting a poem.
2: I'm glad I asked.
0: Colm, I know that you have your very pronounced feelings about endings and how dramatic and earned they should be. How do you feel that Borges did in that sliding scale?
2: Oh, I think it's brilliant. I think that moving it towards a great sort of tragic vision, which is that don't think you just invented this. This is the way things are invented. This is how things come. Things move towards infinity and eternity in this way. So you imagining that you are unique, that your dream was unique, and that you're making this man was something unique, it's a complete piece of foolishness. You yourself were made. You yourself were manufactured. And it's always the question here of tone, how simply, I suppose organically, he's able to bring in something that's elaborately dreamy and fantastic, and also something that is deeply detailed. You know, there's a lovely mention of after a period of time, which some tellers of the story choose to compute in years, others in decades, as though this is merely one telling of a story that many other people have told, and there are variations with this. So then he goes down into the idea that a distant cloud, as light as a bird upon a mountaintop, then towards the south, which is where he came from, and describing the sky and in the birdless dawn. I love that phrase, the birdless dawn. In the birdless dawn, for a moment he thought of taking refuge in the water, But then he realized that death would be a crown upon his age and absolved him from his labors. At night, he did not dream or dream the dream that all men dream. Every so often, someone dreams a new word into being. And then someone uses the word in ordinary conversation. And I think, how did that, what does that word mean? And how did it get there? And who put it there? And how did it start? How did this, these words come in the first place? So the word I'm thinking about particularly, I'm sure you both, because you're young, you know this word, but I heard it last night and I had it explained to me really slowly and carefully. And I checked it and it's true. The verb to raw dog. It begins to have sexual intercourse without protection. That's to raw dog. I mean, it's an old thing. But what it means now more than that is someone who gets on a plane and instead of looking at their phone or looking at the TV or talking to someone or reading even, the strange business, just sits there staring at the empty screen, the blank screen. That's called to raw dog the journey. He raw dogged. There was a guy beside me just raw dogging the whole journey.
1: Yeah.
2: And I'd never heard that before.
0: Erling Haaland apparently is the king of raw dogging.
2: I love the word raw. That's my new, I'm going to go around raw dogging all day, just staring ahead.
1: The character in the short story raw dogs, doesn't he? Once his, the man's victory and his peace were dulled by the wearisome sameness of his days.
2: Yeah.
1: In the twilight hours of dusk and dawn, he would prostrate himself before the stone figure, imagining perhaps that his unreal son performed identical rituals in other circular ruins downstream. He's raw dogging.
2: Yeah.
0: It feels like what Tibetan Buddhism suggests as well, like they think you should raw dog a good deal more than you do, maybe. Everybody's going to have to raw dog now because that's the end of the program. Just staring into space now until next week when we'll be back with another episode of Culture Files Presents Fictions. Thank you very much, Susanna Dickey, for suggesting that we turn our attention to these circular ruins. Thank you very much.
1: And thank you very much.
0: Everything you're sharing. Thank you very much, Colm Tobin.
2: Thank you very much, both of you.
1: Thank you, Colm.
0: Bye.
1: Bye.
2: Bye.
3: We now reach Andrei Tarkovsky's Mirror from 1975, and things, musically speaking, go in very, very different directions from here on in. There are snippets of classical music, but they are usually woven in complex ways with other kinds of music and with more or less musicalized sound effects. So this is from one of the newsreel sequences in Mirror.

The introduction to the Odyssey by Yegor Artemyev with the London Philharmonic Orchestra and the composer himself conducting, and before that his Spanish sequence, if you like, of From Mirror by Tarkovsky. That's from the English label Cold Spring. They're going to release Tarkovsky, a 5-CD box set gathering the original soundtracks to the 5 Russian feature films of the great Soviet director Andrei Tarkovsky. It's coming on the 4th of September 2026, and tonight, Mirror. Now, musically, Mirror stands out amongst Tarkovsky's works of the 5 major films made in Soviet Russia because it's one that contains the most music. And as in Solaris, which we heard last night, both classical and electronic music are heard on the soundtrack. But whereas in Solaris, the classical music is limited to 4 occurrences of Johann Sebastian Bach's chorale prelude for the organ, Ich rufe zu dir, Herr Jesu Christ, in Mirror, we find a variety of pieces by different composers, and more about that anon. And again, whereas in Solaris, electronic music is consistently associated with the planet Solaris and with the desolated space station, in Mirror, it occurs in connection with seemingly unrelated scenes and their representations, such as dream memories or the inexplicable appearance and disappearance of mysterious characters, newsreel sequences which depict, you know, agitated mobs or exploding bombs or war. Tarkovsky himself wrote in Sculpting in Time, in Mirror, I wanted to make people feel that Bach and Pergolesi and Pushkin's letter and soldiers forcing the Sivash crossing and also the intimate domestic events, that all these things are in a sense equally important as human experience.

Mosaic by Yedward Atmiev from the Archive Tape Synthesizer Collection, ANS, 1964 to 1971. His works were written in the 1960s and early 1970s, these kind of works, I mean. And they're really much of their time and the aesthetics of the avant-garde of the time. Composers like him were on a search for new musical laws, and sound was seen as a palette with the most subtle and lavish nuances of colours, and electronics took things even further because they could make that the peculiar, the very strange in life sound. And they could also be of unlimited duration, and there was an abundance of timbres. It was really, really open. Now, what we just heard was an archival recording from a Russian prototype synthesizer known as the ANS. And by the way, the one and only ANS ever made still exists at a university in Moscow in Russia. Artemyev's Mosaic has a slow background kind of sound curtains. It's slowly shifting, and in the foreground, closer, faster sounds all moving. It's rich music. It's very rich in events and rich in timbres. And it appealed to Tchaikovsky with its audio-visual, spatial, and his ability to conceive intricate associative turns, to create generalized symbols and images and the likes, and how he responded as well to the challenges of Solaris. Now, Mirror was a different challenge because Mirror takes on narrative structure that resists conventional storytelling. The film unfolds as a mosaic of fleeting moments, flashes of memories, dreams, hallucinations, all existing simultaneously in an unbound flow of time. And this non-linear structure mirrors the way our minds experience time, not as a straight path, but as a kind of web of intertwined memories, sensations, desires and the like. The film is also as much about the images as it is about the dialogue. The film is visually really amazing. There are lots of long meditative takes and a careful attention to natural elements such as fire, water and earth. And some of Mirror's iconic shots have been immortalized in film history, like the silent anguish of the burning house. But to me, there are strange dream sequences, very, very haunting moments as well, say when his young mother sees an old woman instead of the reflection of her face in the mirror. This sudden resurgence of reality immediately reminding us that death is inevitable. And Tarkovsky set out to

recreate the atmosphere of his own dreaming in the dream sequences of Mirror. The first sequence begins with a shot in colour. The five-year-old Alexei is asleep in bed. Artemyev's electronic score has already been introduced towards the end of the preceding scene, and

the screen left anyway, the trees and bushes start to sway in a sudden gust of wind, and electronic music now completely dominates the soundtrack. A further change of scene returns us to the black and white shot of the sleeping boy again. He wakes up again and he utters the word Papa, at which point, or just before around then, the electronic music stops. And in what can be described as a bridge into the second part of the film's first dream sequence, we see the boy climbing out of bed and walking up to the threshold of the adjacent room, and the dream then continues with a shot of his mother, Alexei's mother, sitting in front of a large basin washing her hair, and she rises, adopts this very strange posture, which her face remains hidden behind her long wet hair. A new shot then reveals the room again, and this time without Alexei's mother, and large pieces of the ceiling begin falling slowly onto the drenched floor. The sound of a bell is heard in beneath the electronic music. It's really an unforgettable moment.

Another excerpt from Yedward Artemyev's Mirror from the Tarkovsky set that's coming on the 4th of September from Cold Spring. And before we go on, do check out Aidan Gormley here on the weekends and Saturdays in movies and musicals. Now, sound is also used throughout the film of Mirror to extraordinary ends. On the one hand, sound can be used to give a kind of palpable texture to scenes and a corporeal and realistic, as it's called, presence to spaces and objects. The floor seems tangible and concrete because when we hear a milk bottle rolling across it, we know it's the floor. Now, at other times, however, sound becomes ambiguous and defeats us in this film. The floor is not a floor, or not that floor. The milk bottle is rolling across something else. Then there are pauses and silences and recurring images like that of hands in this film. The hypnotist's hands in the film, in the first sequence, the opening of the film, she cures the stuttering boy through an intense focus on his hands. And there are in total 7 occurrences of classical music in Mirror. Music by Bach occurs 4 times in the film. Music by Henry Purcell's The Indian Queen appears on 2 occasions. And then in the final movement of Pergolesi's Stabat Mater occurs only once in the film. It seems that, now I'm not sure, but it seems that classical music is consistently associated with memories and visions of deep affection and belonging. It seems to underscore scenes where the characters, though not necessarily happy or, say, joyful, nevertheless seems to be in close connection with their innermost feelings.

Two more moments from Andrei Tarkovsky's Mirror. We heard some of Yedward Artemyev's score once again, and then the opening of Bach's St. John Passion Hare. That's coming from Cold Spring, by the way, on the 4th of September. Now, Artemyev's magnificent work on the soundtrack to Mirror is superlative. His music

is a counterpoint to the image it adds to, rather than trying to reveal any inner meaning of the sequence. And for all that, Mirror is a film that ends in silence. Box music stops, the camera lingers for a while on the old woman and the two children before slowly beginning to withdraw into the forest. There's a piping sound, it's probably a child's pipe, and that's been a recurring sonic feature throughout the film. It's heard one last time. The camera tracks further into the trees and we catch a few more glimpses of the three persons before the screen fades to black and the film is over. The silence that follows suggests, now I emphasize suggests, a quiet serenity that maybe is, but maybe isn't.

0: Once again, a section of Mirror from Yegor Artemyev's score to Andrei Tarkovsky's film of Mirror. It's from the Tarkovsky set from Cold Spring. It's coming on the 4th of September. And do check out Aidan Gormley here on Saturday afternoons in Movies and Musicals. Okay, quick break. And on the other side of our break, blues from Jack Klatt and the Catswingers.
1: It's a pure flex for Irish artistry on this week's Full Score as we revelled in a roster of exceptional concerts. 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

Life's a Drag But Not Mine from Jack Klatt and the Catswingers on their album Mississippi Roll. Country blues, yes, but also elements of folk, country, vaudeville, jazz, and very sort of diverse elements that all come under the umbrella of Americana, that is American traditional music. Every song on this album, Mississippi Roll, works well despite the diversity of artists as well as styles, and there's also many guests and covers here on this album. Now, having said that, the album is a Jack Klatt and the Catswingers album. It really is quirky at times, quite experimental, but it's also marvellous work.

Jack Clatt and the Cat Swingers on Mississippi Roll. We heard Place Your Bets, Sweet Mama, Hurry Home, with working with Dakota Dave Hull in Cincinnati Flow, and with Charlie Parr in Turn Your Money Green. And speaking of Charlie Parr, his 1922 album is rustic, homemade and melodic, and you love the tone of the six string he uses. It's earthy, direct, warm. Charlie Parr.

The work of Charlie Parr on Criminals and Sinners in the Song for Lauren B, Lowdown and Asa Jones Blues, and before that work from his album, his debut album 1922, the 1922 Blues and Westbound Rattler. You're on the Blues Tonight here on RT Lyric FM, and Songbook by Booker Ervin. This was his answer to the ballads album trend in jazz in the early 1960s. I mean, jazz standards like Come Sunday or Yesterday's or All the Things You Are or Just Friends and the like, all are here, are wonderfully played with enough grit in them and that trademark aggressive fervour from Booker Ervin, which we'll know from Mingus if you know Booker Ervin's work. And he's joined on this album by Richard Davis on bass and Alan Dawson on drums, and is joined on piano by Tommy Flanagan. And he recorded with Flanagan only once. The combination of blistering hot phrasing and the melancholy tone is everywhere here. Booker Ervin from the Songbook.

to his The Blues Book. Now, these are four blues-based jazz pieces, all Booker Ervin compositions, and one of his most extended, concentrated, intense and involving records. I mean, talking to you, telling these four stories of the blues, mournful, singing, ringing, flying, he gets every kind of nuance from these forms, in particular in No Booze Blues, which is around 15 minutes or so. Here, his rich lyricism, electrifying tension, this finds him on top form with drummer Alan Dawson and bassist Richard Davis complimenting, shading, singing and blending with the blues-drenched Ervin Booker. So from the Blue Book, this is No Booze Blues.

Booker Irvin with drummer Alan Dawson and bassist Richard Davis on the blues book in No Booze Blues. Throughout his career, Bobby Timmons was often typecast as a kind of soulful and blues-orientated pianist due to his hits, the likes of Moanin', This Here and This That. And he was soulful and blues-orientated, but he was also the supreme jazz player. I mean, Born to Be Blue is one of his albums, and I think it's his sixth album, and it was released during his fruitful tenure with Riverside Records. The five of the pieces were trio recordings, and Soul Time was a quartet with Blue Mitchell. And it sums up, anyway, the swinging and the funky and the bluesy style that he was such a master of. Bobby Timmons helped usher in that upbeat, often gospel-tinged piano style, along with Horace Silver, that was so important to the development of hard bop and that sound. So here he is with friends on Born to Be Blue in Born to Be Blue.

Bobby Timmons and friends on Born to be Blue in Born to be Blue. I was just saying, Bobby Timmons already had one hell of a jazz resume by the time that Born to be Blue was released in 1963. Not only had he played on two of the biggest jazz hits of the late 1950s in Monin and this here for Art Blakey and Cannonball Adderley, respectively. He'd also composed both pieces as well. So not surprisingly then that he was able to find great players to join him on Born to be Blue, whether that be whether that be Sam Jones or Ron Carter on bass, or modern jazz quartets, Connie Kay performing his magic on the drums. Now, why this trio never reached the commercial heights of some of his contemporaries is a mystery for some of the ages. I don't know. But hearing Bobby Timmons and crew swing really shows off the calibre of the talent present, and listen out for to how the two virtuoso bassists interact with the piano and drums here. Jones on Off and Annie and Carter on No Not One. I mean, Timmons is in great form here, his fingers dancing all over the ivories, the joy and the exuberance he's feeling this in this music, that's what shines through.

Bobby Timmons and friends on Born to Be Blue. We heard, well, some of his friends are Sam Jones, Ron Carter, Connie Kay, people like that. We heard Off and Annie and No Not One. Okay, quick break, and I'm just out of our break. Steve Tibbetts.

0: Coming up on Vespertine, Friday sees the launch of an amazing new duo album from two highly inventive pianists, Tanya Janulli and Nick Birch. I'll be dipping into that. Then on Sunday, the Beatles. It's a long time to wait for the new films coming in 2028, but never too early to explore some fab tunage from the Fab Two, Lennon and McCartney, as filtered through the imaginations of Jason Rubello, Davy Spillane, Lena Horne, Wes Montgomery and more. All on Vespertine with me, Ellen Cranage, Friday, Saturday, 10 p.m., Sunday 9 p.m. here on RTE Lyric FM.
1: On Classical Daytime this week, in Five of a Kind at 12 each day, I'll be featuring movements from a group of six symphonies written by Joseph Haydn for the Olympique Masonic Lodge in Paris. 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

Where Are You Are from Steve Tibbetts' YR album. You're on the Blues of Night here on Arsenic FM, and I don't know if you remember the first time that you heard this album. I mean, if you know this album at all, that is. It seems to come out of nowhere around the time of its release in 1980 or early 1980s, and it remains a landmark album in that it helped to push boundaries of what we like to call today world music. This virtuosic multi-instrumentalist from Minneapolis in America had the gall to compose an album of songs that have forever defied categorization on this self-produced album for the pristine sound of ECM. And what a hybrid we have here of jazz, of rock, of folk, of Indian music and more. Now, I personally came into this, discovered this album around 1986-1987, and it's one of the greatest den of East meets West, and it still is one of the finest you'll hear. Steve Tibbetts.

from Steve Tibbetts, YR album, You and It, and 10 Years. And let's move towards a close now with Steve Roach, master of ambient and drone styles, and something from his Structures from Silence album, Inner Journeys here, Inner Desert Spaces, Inner Spaces. This is called A Quiet Friend.